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6: Doctors are seeing a new cosmetic side effect caused by weight loss drugs like Ozempic.
7: The condition, known as temporal hollowing or sunken temples, can make the face look older and thinner. Experts say it's becoming more noticeable as GLP-1 medications grow in popularity. Temporal hollowing is the loss of fat in the temples, the areas on the sides of the forehead. The condition is more likely to happen when patients lose weight too quickly or do not follow a personalized treatment plan. I'm Mark Mayfield.
6: New research suggests limiting sugar for children under the age of 2 may be good for brain health later in life. Researchers at Hong Kong University looked at 65,000 older people who were real young during the UK government program that limited sugar during World War II. The study found sugar rationing up to the age of 2 was linked to a 23% lower level of dementia. However, researchers note it's impossible to tell just how much sugar those people in the study consumed during that time. Health update, I'm Scott Pringle.
8: A new ultimatum. I'm Sue Guzman, Fox News. President Trump says Tehran has one more chance to reach a deal or else face severe consequences.
9: This is not the first time President Trump said he's halting strikes to give Iran an opportunity to come to the table. But this time he says it is their last chance. His goal remains consistent, reopening the Strait of Hormuz and ensuring that Iran cannot have a nuclear weapon. Meanwhile, Iran contradicting the progress the president claims that is being made, saying there are no talks taking place. President Trump later posting on Truth Social, writing in part, quote, they ask for a meeting, some would say beg, talks begin, with more scheduled in the immediate future, and they say openly and proudly that they're not having any.

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1: We talk a lot about hauntings and scary things on this program, and in a moment we're going to concentrate on another area of this country in Ohio on Coast to Coast AM. 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
12: They have one more chance. I'm Sue Guzman, Fox News. President Trump says Iran must come to the table in order to avoid a massive U.S. attack.
13: President Trump says the U.S. military was prepared to deliver a decapitating attack on Iran over the weekend before he called off strikes to allow for a new round of talks.
14: This is a last chance for them to sign a good document.
13: The president says a deal would be implemented in two phases. First, reopening the Strait of Hormuz, and then negotiating Iran's denuclearization.
14: And that'll take a little while, but we're very strong on it. They cannot have a nuclear weapon.
13: President Trump earlier in the day accused Iran's leaders of being unbelievably duplicitous. Iran has denied direct talks are happening.
12: Fox's Jared Halpern at the White House. Authorities arresting a man they suspect of starting one of the devastating wildfires tearing through eastern Washington state. Spokane County Sheriff spokesman John Norrells accrediting an astute eyewitness for the arrest.
15: A citizen, very good citizen, noticed a male standing on the side of the road looking into the trees as he was going to pick somebody up. About 10 minutes later, as he was coming back through the area, he noticed the male was bending down near some grass. At that point, the male stood up and looked very nervous, according to our citizen witness.
12: The suspect identified as 37-year-old Aaron Farinacci, booked on suspicion of arson in connection with the Old Trails fire. He's being held in $1 million bond. The fire, one of several burning around Spokane. At least 700 structures have been destroyed, about 67,000 people forced to evacuate. The Senate has passed a procedural vote that would fund the government through early December, setting up a vote on final passage later in the week. Majority Leader John Thune said he wants to pass it before the Senate leaves for August recess. 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
1: 22 are clear, same with 78 throughout Pennsylvania and in New Jersey. No delays on 33, but there's ongoing work.
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12: DLP Capital temperature is 63 degrees. Bring up my guest. 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Michael, good morning. How you doing?
13: I'm good. Good morning. Good to be with you, Bobby Gunther.
12: I saw that you said, you wrote a piece, Dr. Fauci, under oath and invoking the Fifth, and I have lots of questions, but why don't you lay out what you wrote and give me your thoughts, and then I'll follow up.
13: Sure. It's complicated. There's a lot of balls in the air, and I'm going to do my best to unpack it here, so bear with me. Last week, he was testifying before Senator Paul's committee, the COVID-19 origins and everything he stated. As you know, and your listeners probably know, there was a bevy of diary entries that had been released prior to his testimony before the committee. Now, he was ostensibly going to be called up there to try to resolve the inconsistencies. There was a lot of inconsistency statements versus what was disclosed from these diaries. For example, natural origin versus man-made origin of the COVID-19 virus. Whether mask mandates was something that there was a scientific consensus on that, or whether it was just kind of something pulled out of thin air. The 6-foot social distancing requirement, keeping kids in schools, basically all of the issues that arose under COVID-19, there were these inconsistencies, and he was going to give him the opportunity to try to address those inconsistencies and resolve them. It would have been a great opportunity for him to have, I think, from a public relations perspective, to make a mea culpa, to actually say, look, I was wrong. I was scared. There was a lot of things that were unknown. Kind of actually gotten to the truth of the matter for a lot of the things. Because, again, we're seeing one face that he put on publicly, that is Dr. Fauci put on publicly, versus one face that he was talking about writing privately or in meetings with scientists behind the scenes. So you saw these inconsistencies. There was none of that. Unfortunately, what Dr. Fauci did was he gave a speech right at the beginning where he tried to get his pound of flesh out at Senator Paul, explained that it was a witch hunt, et cetera, and then proceeded to plead the Fifth Amendment, invoke his Fifth Amendment rights against self-incrimination about 111 times throughout the course of the hearing. So that in and of itself was problematic. And you say, well, why is that problematic? Problematic because of the fact that he has a pardon, a presidential pardon. If you recall, at the very end of the Biden administration, President Biden, or at least some sort of iteration, an auto pen or something, granted Dr. Fauci an unconditional pardon for anything he might have done from 2014 all the way through 2025. Well, if you have a pardon, that means you have immunity. That means you're immune from criminal prosecution. That means you can't plead a Fifth Amendment right against self-incrimination. You see, that's legally inconsistent. So what happens from that is because he refused to answer those questions, he's opening himself up to what is known as congressional contempt. You have a pardon, you have immunity ostensibly, and you refuse to answer questions. You can't have your cake and eat it too under these circumstances.
12: So he did, and I had a body language. He looked bad, by the way, and I thought the Republican senators did a great job. I really did. I thought they did a remarkable job. I had a body language expert not on, but I was reading and watching her analysis, and she talked about how he started out very smug and his posture was upright and his facial appearance. Then when he got questioned and hammered by the Republicans, his countenance changed, his posture changed. Then he would kind of rally when the Democrats questioned him. But by the end of the day, she said, your body language doesn't lie. And his body language clearly showed that he was lying. Lying meaning caught dead to rights. But when they were saying what they were saying and he wasn't answering, he knew what they were saying was true. And his body language couldn't deny it, even though he wanted to plead the Fifth. But so there's no loophole. So you say he opens himself up for congressional contempt. But the pardon is the pardon. He can't go to jail. When you think about the damage he did,
13: right?
12: You know, schools closed, kids vaccine with mandates. Their development being vaccine mandates, people having vaccine repercussions, people dying without seeing their loved ones in nursing homes, just the craziness of the whole thing, the economy that he hurt. Some businesses still have not recovered from COVID. They just haven't. Our business still doesn't have half the people come in. So, you know, all that damage, it seems absurd that he would have gotten just a blank. The pardon covers all of it. There's nothing we can't do anything. This is another guy. Somebody made a quote as an association with Lois Lerner, who got away with, she was caught dead to rights like him, and yet there's nothing we can do about it.
13: Well, there's a couple things. Let's unpack that. There's nothing we can do about it. Well, I think, first of all, the pardon, remember, it stops on, and this might have been the reason why he was pleading the Fifth so much, because he didn't want to fall into a perjury trap. Any crimes he's committed post pardon are on the table. So if there's a vote in Congress, and again, I have a bunch of ifs here, if there's a vote in Congress, a majority to recommend prosecution for contempt of Congress, then it goes to the Department of Justice that conducts an investigation and then pursues an indictment and prosecution. So he can't be held, he is liable for contempt of Congress, criminally liable for contempt of Congress. You might say, well, there's nothing really behind that. And I say, well, I go to Steve Bannon. I mean, he was prosecuted for contempt of Congress, and I believe he had to serve some sort of jail time.
12: He did.
13: There was some accountability there. That being said, and this is my pet theory, Bobby Gunther, and I don't think that, unfortunately, President Trump is going to pursue this because he doesn't want to undermine a core executive power in his mind. But I honestly believe that the pardon in and of itself is dubious, is constitutionally suspect. And I say that because of the fact that, as you just indicated, it covered 11 years. You're talking 2014 through the beginning of 2025. Anything he might have done, there were no specified crimes. There were no specified violations of federal law in that part. It was just a blanket pardon. That's one thing. The next thing is whether it was executed via auto pen. Can you have an auto pen execution of a pardon and have it still be constitutionally proper? I don't know. Next is whether Biden was even aware that he was executing the pardon when he was executing the pardon. I mean, there's a lot on the record that President Biden at the time didn't have full mental acuity and wasn't even aware of what was going on half the time. So whether President Biden was actually aware at the time he was conducting these pardons, was it just some auto pen executing them? So I think there are some limitations to the pardon power, but I think this would be an ideal test case for it for the reasons you laid out, the accountability issue and the damage that was wrought. So I think it would have been an ideal test case for actually determining whether there are any kind of limitations on the pardon power. Unfortunately, I don't think that's going to happen. That being said, I do think the contempt of Congress issue is on the table. Pardons also only cover violations of federal law. I don't know. I know that there are some state investigations that have been announced in Florida, for example. I don't know whether there's anything behind those, but I know some attorney generals in some states are actually looking into this. What violations of state law would be on the table remains to be seen. I really have no idea off the top of my head, but there is some attempt to this. Finally, I think the last thing, accountability, really, and when you read Dr. Fauci's diaries, you really see how he tried to cultivate this persona as America's doctor. And he was very, very aware of the public's perception of him. In other words, he was very aware of the public relations aspect of this. Accountability is something interesting. I think it really hits the fact that a large percentage of Americans watched that testimony and really lost a lot of respect for Dr. Fauci. And I think that really kind of, I think of all of this other stuff, I think that irks him the most. The fact that he's no longer lauded around the country as this genius, wonderful savior of America. And I think if you read that, the egotism and the narcissism was on full display.
12: That's interesting, because I'm going to have a psychiatrist on to talk about narcissism, and Fauci in particular in narcissism, because...
13: Hey, that's fantastic.
12: Yeah, I think there was ever a case for narcissism, he seems to be it. That might be the only punishment, but look, he rides off into the sun. Look, somebody made the comparison to Lois Lerner. She got caught, hammered, deliberately targeting Tea Party people.
13: Conservatives.
12: Got caught, nothing happened to her. So the same thing, nothing's going to happen to Fauci. And these people manage to always come back. Look at Hillary Clinton. And they still find a place on the stage, and they still have somebody that will just be willing to forget all of their past transgressions. And he'll eventually, Fauci might not be right away, but he'll recover from this and be back to being a sanctimonious pie hole and lauded again. So temporarily, he's, I think, embarrassed, but in the long haul, he'll reinvent himself, and the media, the liberal media, will help him do that.
13: Can you believe that? That's the one that gets me. One other thing I was thinking of, too, that I neglected to mention is the fact that he continues to collect a government pension of $400,000 a year. Can you believe that? I think at a minimum, right, we should cut the pension out.
12: But wasn't there something about the, I forget which congressman pointed out the money he made?
13: Well, that's not to mention the various awards he was.
12: Yeah, He kept pushing to get these awards, and he kept writing about the ego of him demanding these awards and the money from them.
13: Right, and he was the highest paid federal employee for years and years and years. So he was getting a sizable salary from the federal government. That being said, he also continues to collect the pension. I would think that, hey, at a minimum, let's cut the pension out. I mean, continuing to get, and again, it's not millions, but $415,000 is not small potatoes, right? And I think most Americans would be pretty frustrated to understand that this guy continues to take $415,000 of our tax dollars every year to live in his increasingly comfortable lifestyle. So that's a problem as well, too. Again, if it were up to me and I were a U.S. attorney or I was the president of the United States, I would test the pardon. I would really, I would try to say, look, I think there has to be some sort of limitations on this. And so presumably some of the federal, I go to perjury. I think that there's the most legal exposure there from any potential violations of criminal law that might have occurred, is I would look at perjury, testimony in front of Congress back during that time from 2014 to 2025. But I do think you don't see Donald
12: Trump. Wait. But if he's pardoned, how could he be found guilty of perjury?
13: Right. My question would be, I would question the validity of the pardon. That's what I would do. I would test it in a court of law and demand and obligate, really, it would go fairly, in my estimation, and some people said differently, but in my estimation, it would go fairly quickly up to the Supreme Court and determine whether it was effectively executed and whether there are limitations on this power. Because if there are limitations, this has to be the case where it's limited. And so it wasn't a validly executed pardon. That being said, again, that's a hypothetical. Donald Trump is certainly not going to go down that road because he likes the pardon. He wants, if this is the line, the demarcation line for pardon, that means he can execute pardons as he wants to. And you know Donald Trump's not going to want to dilute any of his core presidential power.
12: Right. Which is a shame because you think of the damage. I think that Fauci committed the crime of the century. I think he truly did. I think, you know, quite honestly, I think most of Big Pharma that was in on it. It's so funny that Democrats rip millionaires and try to vilify millionaires and try to vilify big business, but the one business that gets the exception is Big Pharma. I mean, they were in on this. And then you get into not just the damage he did, that all the stuff I'd said earlier, but some people make the case either that it was done to be able to do to steal the 2020 election because it led to the mail-in ballots because you can't go out and vote and all of that stuff. I don't know that it was done for that reason, but I think of Rahm Emanuel, let no good crisis go to waste.
13: Right.
12: And so the damage he did there, you think, and we're never getting that back, that in Pandora's box closed.
13: Right, we're never closing the door to mail ballots, which is another, and we've had that, you and I had that conversation before. I don't think it was a conspiracy to usher in mail ballots, but I think, as you just said, don't let any good emergency go to waste. And so don't let the opportunity go to waste, and that's exactly what was done, is the fact that they identified the fact that people were scared, they didn't want to know what was going on, and they were able to usher in this mail ballots, and then the rest is history with it. You see now, even the Herculean efforts of members of Congress to try to get the Save America Act passed through, are futile at this point. There seems to be a number of senators that are blocking that enactment of that important piece of legislation, despite the fact that we're seeing over and over again non-citizens on voter rolls. It's indisputable.
12: New Jersey.
13: Exactly. Thousands and thousands.
12: But it was only 6,600, and then they try to pretend they caught it. But when you actually read the story in the fine details, they didn't catch it, folks, and they voted. Since you brought that up, you guys also wrote a piece. I don't know if you wrote it, but I saw that somebody wrote a piece. Landmark Legal submits comments on U.S. Postal Service proposed regulation on mail-in voting. Yeah. Can you want to comment on that?
13: Yeah, sure. That's actually a great point. That's interesting because there's a couple of things on this. That's actually being litigated right now. There's an injunction on that rule, on that order. Keep in mind, there isn't even a rule that's been in place yet. It's just a court has enjoined the president from implementing that order, the USPS from actually developing that order. So that rule was promulgated. It's a postal regulation that mandates that any mail ballot have barcodes, which is anything Amazon has. It's not outside the bounds of propriety for U.S. mail. And so to better enforce tracking issues, right? And so if you're going to have a mail ballot, you have to have a barcode so you can have a chain of custody issues on it. Makes perfect sense. Literally every important piece of mail, you drop something in FedEx, it has a barcode. You drop something in Amazon, UPS, you send something registered, it has a barcode. It's not something unprecedented or beyond the bounds of propriety. The regulation would mandate mail ballots have those tracking codes. Of course, that's being fought. Any reasonable measure to try to ensure any modicum of security on the voting system or electoral system in this country is vehemently fought by a cabal of people who are committed to allowing non-citizens, ineligible people to vote so that they can fix and rig elections.
12: Yep. So where does that stand now? I mean,
13: a couple things. From a legal perspective, the one circuit court issued an injunction not on the actual regulation, on the efforts to develop the regulation. It was premature. Another circuit court said that they could go forward in doing it. So you have a split in circuits. So the Supreme Court's is going to probably have to rule on whether the USPS can go forward making a regulation mandating barcodes. So you will get the Supreme Court weighing in on whether barcodes are permissible under USPS law, which, again, I think they are.
12: So we'll see how
13: nothing beyond the bounds of propriety there. But, again, every battle, everything that's done is a war, right, Bobby Gunther?
12: Right.
13: Everything takes a long time.
12: When do you think that'll...
13: Oh, boy. I mean, if you might get a quick order in fairly short space, but I don't think the barcodes are going to be implemented before the 2020, before the midterms. Yeah. I think we're getting up to that time when you need, the reg needs to go through the notice and comment process. It needs to get implemented. It takes a while to get these things going. So you're not going to have barcodes on mail ballots until after the 2026 election. That being said, again, you could have Congress actually pass the Save America Act tomorrow, and that would be a good thing. The Senate passes that. The Save America Act then would all open the door to understanding the width and breadth of non-citizens on voting rolls, and I think that would be an important step to securing our election.
12: Except you look at how Thune pushed back on Carolyn Leavitt, and Trump should be on the phone working the phones with the Republicans if he thinks he's got the votes. Well, we don't have to. Thune have to be willing. If no use Trump working the phones if you're not going to eliminate the filibuster. Because he's not going to get Democrats to go along with it. So Thunes needs to do his job and say, we're going to eliminate the filibuster. Then Trump should work the phones. But until he does, what's the point of working the phones? You don't have the vote. So he could then talk the few Republicans that would end they could do it. But anyway, that's a whole nother story. 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And you can find out more about Michael and Landmark Legal Foundation at their website and their other cases that they're fighting for us for and support them at landmarklegal.org, landmarklegal.org. Michael J. O'Neill. Thank you, Michael.
13: Take care. Have a great day.
12: You too. All right, 528 and 63 degrees at News Radio 790 WAEB. Let's have at it.
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12: Mother, right here on News Radio 790 WAEB. Why is that there? Okay, never mind. I'm just looking at something. Hey, we have two in-depth Thank You for the Forecast Q&As this morning. 6:55 and 8:20, so we'll talk things over. Got your weather request to get in here. Heather Zier on duty this morning with AccuWeather. 6:55 and 8:20 are Q&As. This morning in the 9 o'clock hour, I'm talking to Indy Peterson, who is an ex-Google contractor and author, talking about voting machines. One of the topics we'll talk about with him at 9:15.
17: Fox News, I'm Sue Guzman. An arrest made in one of the devastating wildfires near Spokane, Washington. Spokane County Sheriff Spokesman John Noel on the arson arrest of 37-year-old Aaron Farinacci.
18: We believe it was matches or a lighter when he was detained in the early stages of the fire. He was found to be in possession of some waterproof matches and a butane lighter.
17: It's being held in $1 million bond. President Trump lashing out at the top prosecutor in D.C. over her decision to drop charges against an accused reflecting pool vandal.
19: And I was disappointed with Jeanine Pirro, really disappointed with Jeanine Pirro. She folded like an umbrella.
17: When asked yesterday, the president would not say whether or not he plans to fire his longtime ally. 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
20: I'm Bill Meade. A Bethlehem man who was hit by a vehicle last week has died. Authorities say 58-year-old Richard Byrne died Sunday after being struck along the 1800 block of Stefco Boulevard on Thursday night of last week. The investigation continues. Quakertown Police Chief Scott McElreese has been cleared of any criminal wrongdoing in the clash with several student protesters back in February, although the DA did criticize the way McElreese went about confronting those students. An attorney represented those arrested.
0: I did not expect Chief McElreese to be charged criminally. I am glad that they said he was wrong. And now it's up to the community to hold that standard up. In all of this, it's the kids that have suffered.
20: A 23-year-old man is dead after a motorcycle crash in Easton on Sunday. It happened near South 13th and Northampton Streets. That's the news. I'm Bill Mead.
12: All right, WAEB News time is 5:32. 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
12: And that is this, where is it? Dick Blumenthal. The Republicans are turning Fauci into a villain. No, Fauci turned Fauci into a villain. I find it maddening. I really do. To how much they just... You know, where's the other story? There was another story here. Maybe this is it here. All right, so this is Dick Blumenthal. Republicans are turning Fauci into a villain. No, as I said, Fauci's turning Fauci into a villain. But this is Victor Davis Hanson. We don't have a watchdog media. It disappeared. They're there as adjuncts to the Democratic left-wing project. Every big lie that hurt the country, i.e. Fauci, they've been behind for political purposes. We really don't have a watchdog media. And some could say, I got to get him on again, John O'Connor. So, the media in the 1960s, I think, maybe as long as there's been a media, but, you know, for, to me, in recent or relatively recent history, the 1960s, when the media realized they could sway public opinion on Vietnam, and then they could take down President Nixon, they started to got headstrong. And at some point, they might have been a watchdog media, and some could say that that's what they were doing with Watergate. But you see now they're showing that John O'Connor was the he was Deep Throat's lawyer, and we've had him on the show. He wrote Postgate and all these different books regarding Watergate. There's a new, so it's John told us this. I don't know. He's been a guest for 10 years. Haven't had him on in maybe a year, but at whatever point he first became a guest, he brought up that Watergate was in essence a setup, and not a setup. They were going after Democrat congressmen. This the our government, CIA, who were, you know, they were compromised because they were having sex with prostitutes and stuff at the Watergate Hotel. So they stumble on this break-in. But anyway, long story short, he basically made the case in his book that this was the first example of the media using its power not to tell the truth, but to achieve an objective, which was get rid of Richard Nixon. And now there's another report out about that whole thing. It just came out. Is this like somebody else backing up his books and his? I don't even say his theory. He was Watergate's. He was a Deep Throat's lawyer. But so at some point in the 1960s, the media then went from being quote unquote watchdogs over Watergate to realizing their power and then using it, as again, Victor Davis Hanson says, they're now as adjuncts to the Democrat left wing project. Every big lie, including perhaps Watergate, that hurt the country, they've been behind for political purposes. News Radio 790 WAEB.
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12: 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That is your DLP Capital Time. DLP Capital Temperature. 63 degrees at News Radio 790 WAEB. Two guests in the 9 o'clock hour. First, I'm talking to a guy. He's an ex-Google contractor. He's the author. Talking about his book, Sacrificing Humanity. But he's talking about long before anybody else was talking about, he was talking about technical flaws in the election process. So that's, we'll talk about that in his book. Again, Indy Peterson, 9:15. John Kleizek, education expert. His book is School World Order, The Technocratic Globalization of Corporatized Education, which is, by the way, so that's his book, and he's at 9:40 as my guest, which reminds me of Charlotte Iserbeit. Look her up, folks. Great lady. Way ahead of her time. I had her on in the 90s, and I had her on as recently as a couple of years ago. And she wrote the book, The Deliberate Dumbing Down of America. And there's others now have since said the same things she has said, that we became focused on not teaching kids to think and reason, but to turn out a worker force. That's what we ended up doing, was being more concerned about turning out a worker force and not teaching people to think and reason. Mitch McConnell honors late friend Lindsey Graham with a now 50-plus day moment of silence. That's pretty funny. That's the Babylon Bee. So they released, I guess while I was away on vacation, they released another photo of Mitch McConnell to try to prove that he is alive, but kind of, I don't know, where's Mitch McConnell? It's kind of like, where's Waldo? Anyway, News Radio 790 WAEB. Somebody I talked about with Dr. Lieberman, she's a forensic psychiatrist, about Fauci being a narcissist. And boy, he meets the definition. The Fauci files reveal not only a sociopathic narcissist, but a pathological schizophrenic. Wow. That's up at Victor Davis Hanson, too. All right, News Radio 790 WAEB. 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By the way, I forgot to give these earlier. I meant to give the scores from last night's game. The Phillies beat Washington 6-3 last night. The Cardinals beat the Yankees 13-7, and the Mets had the day off. I meant to tell you that earlier during the news. News Radio 790 WAEB. So I have two specials right now going on with the folks at Pest Corps and Turf Corps. Either one, you're getting 10% off when you mention Gunther, and you're using either the Pest Corps services. This has been, because of the heat this year, really bad year for stinging insects. And so they have the stinging insect protection plan, which will come out, get rid of them, and keep them away. But you got to mention Gunther, and you get 10% off on the stinging insect special with Pest Corps. And then there's also, it's been a bad year for the lawns this year because of the heat, and the lawns just looking really beat because of that heat. So if you want to take advantage of that special, they come out and they'll do the get signed up for the Corps aeration earlier this year. And they'll do the premium seeding. It'll be premium grass seed, and they overseed after the aeration. Anyway, either one of those specials, mention Gunther, you get 10% off. So that's Turf Corps, their lawn division for the aeration and overseeding. Mention Gunther and get that 10% off. Or Pest Corps, So turfcore.com, pestcore.com, or 610-625-1933, 610-625-1933. 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All right, we're going to get to traffic and weather next.
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28: 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Not seeing any delays on 309.
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12: Just trying to fix something. Multitasking. Thank you very much. News Radio 790 WAEB, that goes over there. Thank you very much. There. Oh, my goodness gracious. Sorry, I'm just distracted here by a few things. So this is interesting. Do you see what's happening in Spain? And basically the collapse of Spain because of all the illegal immigration and mass migration. Meantime, do you remember the piece I played from, maybe it was the Polish prime minister, and he was on TV and they were taking him, I think it was Bash, Dana Bash was taking him to task for not allowing migration. And he said, we don't have, it's our country. We get to make the rules. He was unapologetic for it. Now, after this disaster in Spain, we don't need your doctors. We don't need your engineers. This is, again, Dominic Tarzinski. We don't need your doctors. We don't need, he's with the Polish government. I don't know his exact title. We don't need your doctors. We don't need your engineers. Take them all. And pay for them. We don't need them. You know why? Because there are zero terrorist attacks in Poland. Because there's no illegal immigration. Actually, no legal migration is what he says. In Poland. Did you see where, oh my gosh, what group was he with? I think it was a Jewish Defense group. And he went up against some Free Palestine people, and they tried to stone him. He ended up having to get police protection. Where was that? Seattle? Spokane? Where was it? It was crazy. Anyway, it's 5:53 News Radio 790 WAEB. Let me get caught up in a couple things here. I'm just doing there's a couple things. One is still Fauci. I feel like that's a story. You know why I'm belaboring that, or maybe continuing to talk about that, is because it that story shouldn't go away. And yet the news cycle's on to something else already. And to me, that is the crime of the century. And if we actually had a watchdog media, like Victor Davis Hanson pointed out, we do not, that story would not be going away. The other story is Iran. If yesterday was an agreement, then later yesterday there wasn't. I said yesterday I didn't think it was over, and I said yesterday I'd think that it's not going to be over till these people are vanquished. You have to defeat them resoundingly. News Radio 790 WAEB. 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You know, two, three more weekends, as they say, before the fair, and you want to get stocked up at Mr. Bill's. I got my Mr. Bill's chicken. I get those just about every week now. They become my all-time fan. I use them for breakfast every morning. These breaded chicken cutlets made with Bell and Evans chicken, and I don't know what recipe he uses on this breading, but holy smokes, are they good. And I just love them for breakfast anymore. So it's just because I'm trying to eat protein and have my first meal of the day be something better than the junk I used to eat. So anyway, but Mr. Bill's Poultry Market, whether it's the breaded chicken cutlets, whether it's those gourmet burgers, all the different sausages, just, you know, we had the country sausage the other night with home fries. My gosh. Anyway, he's got all these different sausages, mild Italian, hot Italian. I'm not going to do it. Just look at MrBills.com or head in there and just look at case after case after case of taste after taste after taste. Mr. Bill's Poultry Market, Allentown Fairgrounds Farmers Market, open Thursdays, Fridays, Saturdays, MrBills.com. 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
13: They say it happened over 18 years at least four different schools at the hands of the same two men, Ronnie and Donnie Stoner. Those men, trusted educators, football coaches, and twins, are now facing more than 50 charges related to alleged child sex abuse. So why did it take so long? This is a story about a group of women who say they survived the abuse, who took matters into their own hands and are still fighting for the girls they used to be.
1: 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No one ever came forward.
13: They're telling their story in a new season of Dig, coming soon from the Kentucky Center for Investigative Reporting.
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12: Whether it's hail or whether it's the serious rain we had the other day or high winds or whatever, you end up having roof damage. 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It was a Saturday, July 4th, right? 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There's another story I want to talk about when we come back from the news here, and that is this Knoxville mayor saying the truth didn't matter when it came to science. Yeah, it's only science after all, right? 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
2: This is it for Iran. I'm Dave Anthony, Fox News.
3: I want to give him every last chance before decapitation.
2: President Trump also warns Iran if a last round of talks fail, he's still ready to order the big attack he called off Sunday night.
3: Would have gone on for a long time. And there'd be essentially very little left. There'd be nothing left.
2: The president says the goal remains denuclearization of Iran and getting the Strait of Hormuz fully open for shipping.
5: While the Trump administration explores diplomatic options with Iran, the IRGC is continuing attacks in the Gulf. Overnight, at least one cargo ship was hit with an unknown projectile, according to maritime tracking groups. This was near the Strait of Hormuz. And the incident comes as the U.S. naval blockade remains in effect.
2: Fox's Trey Yingston, Tel Aviv. Oil prices back up more than 2% this morning after the big drop when President Trump called off that attack over the weekend. Democrats are taking the president to court again, suing to block his latest round of tariffs in 60 countries, months after the Supreme Court invalidated even bigger tariffs.
7: The states filed the lawsuit at the U.S. Court of International Trade in New York, arguing the tariffs exceed President Trump's legal authority to impose taxes. A group of small businesses also filed suit to block the tariffs last month. The administration announced sweeping tariffs on July 24th, accusing the EU and other trading partners of not doing enough to stop the flow of goods made with forced labor.
2: That's Fox's Jared Albert. It's primary day in three states. Polls opening now in Virginia as Republicans pick a nominee to take on Democratic Senator Mark Warner. There are also congressional races in Missouri and Michigan, where a Democratic contest for senator is getting the most attention.
14: Between Abdul El-Sayed and Representative Haley Stevens pits an establishment Democrat against a progressive challenger. Sayed wants Medicare for all. He's also been more outspoken on Gaza. Stevens, however, is the more moderate of the two.
2: Fox's Alex Hogan. The winner will face Republican Mike Rogers in November. 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
1: Announced dead at the scene, he's been ID'd as 23-year-old Benjamin Orr. Armani Waite has been arrested and charged now with attempted murder following a shooting late last week at a Walmart in Delaware County. Fox 29's Cheyenne Ferreira.
2: Today, we are able to announce that Mr. Waite is in custody and the public is safe.
3: Delaware County District Attorney Tanner Rouse announcing the arrest of 21-year-old Armani Waite late Monday afternoon. This after a weekend shooting inside a Glen Olden Walmart. Waite is now in custody, accused of opening fire inside the Walmart store along McDade Boulevard Friday evening after an argument ensued between him and a customer.
1: Fox 29's Cheyenne Ferreira. That's the news. I'm Bill Mead.
4: All right, WAB News time is 8:06. Let me give you the reminder here of some sports. Phillies won last night. They beat the, hold on here. Just get my scores open here. Phillies beat Washington, the Nationals, 6-3. Cardinals beat the Yankees, 13-7. The Mets had the day off. They're scheduled to play Cleveland today. So that's the skinny there. News Radio 790 WAEB. So this all ties into Fauci. So during the testimony with Fauci last week, the mayor of Knoxville, Glenn Jacobs, Republican, talked about when Deborah Bricks, she was in charge of, what was her title? She was, let me give me her exact title here. She was with the Trump coordinator of the White House Coronavirus Task Force, Dr. Deborah Bricks, coordinator of the White House Coronavirus Task Force during President Trump's final year. So she comes to Knoxville. So he testifies to this. She comes to Knoxville to tell us what to do, he says. She said to close restaurants and bars. When someone said the data didn't show the virus spread in restaurants and bars, she said that's true, but we have to show people this is serious. So basically, it was a stunt. In essence, that's it. She just the truth didn't matter when it came to science. That's exactly the again, there are, we were talking, you just heard top of the hour again, Iran and all this screwing around that's going on there. This whole thing with Fauci, if you want to hear, I had Michael J. O'Neill with the Landmark Legal Foundation. There are some options to try to get Fauci, but the pardon is the pardon. And it doesn't seem to be that there's going to be any circumventing it. He could still be in jail for contempt of Congress, but that's minor compared to, you know, what did Steve Bannon went for refusing to testify? And I think he served 4 months. That'd be, maybe it would be humiliating enough for Fauci. I doubt it. But again, this is the crime of the century. Fauci lied and people died. I'd love this quote here. Wait, hang on, find it here. Hold on, give me a second. Is this it here? Yeah. Senator Dick Blumenthal. Republicans are turning Fauci into a villain. No, Fauci turned Fauci into a villain. The media won't turn him into one. He deserves to be. The damage that he did to the economy, to businesses, to this day that haven't recovered. Some of them are gone, right? The damage he did to children and child development and to education and to the economy overall, not just businesses, but the overall economy. The damage he did to families and people's lives. People lost their jobs for not getting the shot. Military

0: God. This is funny. I just, hang on. Hang on a second here. Oh, my. News Radio 790 WAEB. Let me just do this. Multitasking. All right. It's 612, your DLP capital time. DLP capital temperature is 63 degrees at News Radio 790 WAEB. Johnny's Fresh Meats in the Allentown Fairgrounds Farmers Market. It's, oh man, brisket burgers. He has these new burgers. They're the number one selling thing this year for him. First of all, he does all these great, you know, all the stuff, the meat I use for the meatballs, the spaghetti, that's from Johnny's Fresh Meats. And I use the 86% lean. I like the fatty stuff, nice and juicy. But then I started these brisket burgers. But the number one selling item right now this year is he takes the filet mignon, all the scraps from filet mignon, and so he cuts them nice, and then you got nice, beautiful filet mignon steaks, which is, by the way, it's all black Angus beef. And all of his pork is Lancaster County pork. So he cuts the fat and all the trim from the filet mignon that he sells, and he makes now filet mignon burgers. I'm telling you, that and the kebabs, already done. All you have to do, anything different, marinated kebabs, throw those babies on the grill. Just some stuff that you can do your own thing, or he, like I said, just like Mr. Bill's, Johnny's has got stuff already prepped and done for you, so you don't have any, just heat it up and eat and enjoy. Johnny's Fresh Meats, to me, they got the best beef on the market, and to me, the best I've ever had. Johnny's Fresh Meats in the Allentown Fairgrounds Farmers Market, open Thursdays, Fridays, Saturdays, 17th and Chew in Allentown. There's this woman, where did I put that? Hang on, I hope I, yeah. This, she's a transgender rep, Sarah McBride, right? Just said this like a couple of days ago. Trump needs to stop pretending to be a cowboy because, quote, she hates when people act like something they're not, end quote. This is from a transgender rep. As this guy wrote, the irony is off the charts. Oh, my gosh. Too rich. 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So what else we got going on? I'm just looking at some of the stuff. These elections, this... they're saying this Michigan election is going to determine the future. And I don't know that this is look, every time we say this is the most important election of our lifetime. And I quite honestly think that each time we said it was. And I believe these midterms are they just are. But they're saying, there's pundits saying that how this Michigan Senate race goes on the Democrat side is going to determine the future of the Democrat Party. Because if this, what is his name, El Sayed, if he wins, it's just another, it's socialist. It's just another step and another win for the socialists. And that's going to be the direction of the Democrat Party. News Radio 790 WAEB. So I saw this other story. Hang on, give me a moment. I'll find it here. Yeah, here it is. So public safety and victims' rights are being threatened in the Commonwealth because of actions of House Democrats who hold the majority in the Pennsylvania House of Representatives. Late last week, this is from Zach Mako. He and I just saw Gary Day put something out about this too. They were going to vote for this bill. So anyway, let me read it. Late last week, we were called back into session one day before a deadline established by the Pennsylvania Supreme Court to correct sentencing guidelines for second degree murder, also referred to as felony murder. The court ruled the current guidelines, which call for a mandatory minimum sentence of life in prison without parole, unconstitutional. A bill to rectify the situation, which had passed with bipartisan support in the Senate, was poised for a vote and would have been promptly signed into law. Instead, Democrat leaders chose to play politics with a crucial public safety issue, risking the release of hundreds of people convicted of felony murder. Imagine being the loved one of a murder victim and learning the justice you thought was secured for him or her is now at risk because of this failure by Democrat leaders to act responsibly on their behalf. The bill was ultimately put up for a vote that significantly watered down the sentence in these sentencing in these cases. Cases where real people lost their lives and their family and their loved ones continue to suffer because of those actions. The bill also provided loopholes through which these criminals could avoid their serving the sentences altogether. Zach Mako goes on to say, as Gary Day also went on to say, I could not in good conscience vote for it. So they were going to change the sentencing guidelines again because, the mandatory minimum sentence of life in prison without parole was unconstitutional, so they had to make it less of a punishment. And they came up with a compromise. I believe the mandatory minimum was going to be 20 years. Now they watered it down, and again, as they said, they could even avoid the criminal, the murderer, could avoid serving jail time at all. So this is your divided government in Harrisburg. Honestly, to me, we have divided government in Washington, too, because the Senate Republicans are in the SAVE Act, and it's just... Somebody said there's a victory close at hand with the SAVE Act. I don't see it. I don't know where they're coming up with that. But anyway, that's that. News Radio 790 WAEB. I was out this weekend. Somebody said about American Fence and Flag that they had got them for a job. And who said that? Was it somebody? Oh, yeah, I think it was Gary. So anyway, yeah, Yakos. So, yeah, I said, will they do a good job? I said, absolutely. I mean, if you want quality fencing that keeps its look, it's... You ever see fencing and you're driving by and it just looks like crap because it's leaning every which way because it just didn't stand the test of time? That's not happening with American Fence and Flag workmanship. It just isn't. But they sell to subcontractors. They sell to do-it-yourselfers too. But if I use them to do my work, and it is rock solid years later, including... They also did safety railing for me, too, when I got injured and all that stuff. Did a great job there. So whether it's railing, safety railing, whether it's porch railing, deck railing, you want to change the look of your deck or porch, really affordable way to do it is just change the railing, give it a facelift, really affordably. And again, fencing, American flags and flag poles, their beautiful display yard is open 24/7 with about 125 items on display up there on Eberhardt Road in Whitehall, American Fence and Flag. It is time for the Rescue Medical Minute, a reminder that we do have the Rescue Healthline show live every Saturday morning from 6 to 8 on News Radio 790 WAEB. This weekend I have Dr. Levy and Dr. Chu. 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
0: 9 o'clock this morning, I have two guests. Andy Peterson is an ex-Google contractor. He's an author. He's written a book called Sacrificing Humanity. He's long before other people were discussing technical issues with the election process, meaning machinery, voting machines. He was already saying and warning us long before that there were problems. Anyway, he's going to talk about that, talk about his book, talk about AI and all of that stuff. He's my guest this morning at 9:15. Then John Kleizek is an expert on education. He's written the book, The School World Order, not the New World Order, The School World Order, the School World Order, The Technocratic Globalization of Corporatized Education. That sounds so much like what Charlotte Iserbeit wrote about years ago. And he's my guest at 9:40. Again, the Indy Peterson at 9:15. News Radio 790 WAEB. You know, that's another big story that's not going to go away, and that is all the AI and the data centers. And again, I feel they have to be built. I don't want them to be built where they're proposing them, though. I don't know why they won't build them somewhere else, but we're the ones that are demanding it. We've got these phones. We've got all the technology. We want them. I mean, people say, I can't stand all the warehouses. The reason there's warehouses is we're all buying from Amazon. We're all ordering online from different places, whether it's Amazon or directly from a company that's everything's now. How many times you get packages at your house? How much are you shopping anymore? My gosh, people overpay for Grubhub. And having their groceries delivered to their door. People just want that. They'll pay for that convenience even if they can't afford it. And then complain about inflation. It's kind of funny. And they'll complain about warehouses, but we're the reason there's warehouses because of the way we now shop. We're the reason there needs to be data centers because of all the technology we demand. So we're part of the problem. I agree that they shouldn't be where they're proposing them, but we're going to have them. I don't think there's, or else do without. Maybe it'd be a blessing in disguise, right? No data centers. We're not staring at our phones. We're actually talking to each other again. 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By the way, she's licensed by the state of Pennsylvania. Her MLS number is 139062. These are FHA reverse mortgages. If you end up getting one from her with Mutual of Omaha, Tiffany Shutta, again, Mutual of Omaha reverse mortgage, call Tiffany at 610-653-6119. 610-653-6119.
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0: 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New York State, there's a school district going to have AI humanoid robots as teacher's assistants. 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
12: Fox News, I'm CJ Papa. Most of the polls open soon for in-person voting in the Michigan primary.
14: The highly watched race between Abdul El-Sayed and Representative Haley Stevens pits an establishment Democrat against a progressive challenger. Syed wants Medicare for all. He's also been more outspoken on Gaza. Stevens, however, is the more moderate of the two.
12: Fox's Alex Hogan in D.C. Four of the states are also holding primaries today. Iran's military is not getting the message of diplomacy from President Trump.
20: The IRGC is continuing attacks in the Gulf. Overnight, at least one cargo ship was hit with an unknown projectile, according to maritime tracking groups. This was near the Strait of Hormuz.
12: Fox's Trey Yinks. Denver set a new daily high temperature record of 102 degrees on Monday, snapping a 148-year-old record. 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
22: I'm Bill Meade. A Bethlehem man who was hit by a vehicle last week has died. Authorities say 58-year-old Richard Byrne died Sunday after being struck along the 1800 block of Stefco Boulevard on Thursday night of last week. The investigation continues. Quakertown Police Chief Scott McElreese has been cleared of any criminal wrongdoing in the clash with several student protesters back in February, although the DA did criticize the way McElreese went about confronting those students. An attorney represented those arrested.
23: I did not expect Chief McElreese to be charged criminally. I am glad that they said he was wrong. And now it's up to the community to hold that standard up. In all of this, it's the kids that have suffered.
22: A 23-year-old man is dead after a motorcycle crash in Easton on Sunday. It happened near South 13th and Northampton Streets. That's the news. I'm Bill Meade.
0: WAEB News Time is 6:33. And your scores last night in baseball. The Phillies won last night. They beat the Nationals. Hold on here. They beat the sorry. Thought I had it open. Phillies beat the Nationals 6-3. Excuse me. The Yankees lost to the Cardinals 13-7. And, excuse me again, the Mets did not play. Decent looking day. We're at 63 degrees. 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
0: 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And it is Gunther. 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It's 63 degrees.
21: Now, Pentella Data Internet traffic.
25: 22 in both directions. Everything is just fine. 78 eastbound heavy approaching Hamburg due to construction. But the rest of 78's clear.
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0: IDWAEB looks beautiful. Man, it looks fantastic. Oh, wait, I'm looking in the mirror. So I apologize. No, it looks really, really awesome out. News Radio 790 WAEB going in depth with AccuWeather. Heather's air on duty this morning, 6:55 and 8:20. We'll talk things over with her again about 10, 12 minutes from now. Heather's air, and then again at 8:20. What about the weekend? That's what I'm wondering about. Want to get that racing in for me, but looking forward to hopefully a good weekend. So, couple of things here. Well, let me do one other thing before I get started here. Well, here, I just saw this. Somebody just posted this, a friend of mine. Nothing to do with politics. Is it just me, or did June and July only last 5 minutes? Isn't that crazy? And isn't it interesting, the older you get, the faster time moves? When you grew up, didn't it seem like summers lasted forever? Didn't it seem like that? Like it did, didn't it? I was told it's because I had some psychiatrists on, and they said if you've lived 10 years, that's you're measuring it against all the life you've known, which at that point is only 10 years. And so when you've lived to be 50 or 60 or 70 or 80 or 90, well, now your time is measured against all those years, and it goes faster. It's a psychological thing. Your subconsciously, you are measuring time, even though you don't realize it all the time. You're doing it, and so again, a day when you're a child, and you've lived 8 years, a day seems like a long time. A month seems like forever. When you're older, not so much because of all the time you've already experienced. But is it me, or did June and July only last 5 minutes? Man, it's going fast. It is going so fast. The years are flying by. The days are long, but the years are short. I'm watching some friends of mine who are from St. Thomas, and they have grandkids like I do, and they just pictures of their family at the summer vacation they take. Every year they all go as a family to somewhere at the shore. I'm not sure where, but they told me, but I don't remember. And there they are every year, and they just see those pictures, and boy, it's just going fast. So, a couple of things. I talked about this earlier. This is Richard Blumenthal. Republicans are turning Fauci into a villain. No, Dickie, Fauci's turning Fauci into a villain. Get it right. That story should not go away, but it's going to. I'm going to talk about it for a while, but I'm sure eventually I'll give up on it too. But honestly, it's a story. This is the crime of the century what Fauci committed. And what he put everybody through under totally false pretenses over his massive ego. A true narcissist. A true narcissist. You know what? Let me do this. I read it when I had Dr. Lieberman on yesterday. She's a forensic psychiatrist. And we talked about Fauci and his narcissism, and he meets the definition of narcissist. So hang on here. Just hang on. Let me, no. Close that out. What do I want to do? Right here. No. New tab. Okay. Narcissist. Ready? A narcissist is a person who shows a steady pattern of high self-importance, a strong need for praise, and a deep lack of care for the feelings of others. The behavior goes beyond basic selfishness and forms a rigid way of acting that hurts friends, family, and coworkers. Again, a person who shows a pattern of high self-importance. Does that sound familiar with Fauci? A strong need for praise, which is why he looks so chest-fallen when the Republicans just hammered and hammered and hammered him. And when you read his diaries, the excerpts from his diary, I should say, a deep lack of care for the feelings of others, grandiosity, need for praise, sense of entitlement, lack of empathy, exploitive behavior, poor reaction to criticism. Does that sound like Fauci? So Dickie Blumenthal, Senator Dickie, Republicans are not turning Fauci into a villain. Fauci turned Fauci into a villain. Then we got the craziness with, Iran. It's on again, off again, on again, off again. Sounds like a night at the whorehouse. News Radio 790 WAEB, a part of the expression. I'm sorry. I apologize. I have had my hands up, and I'm a comedian, so I can say that. News Radio 790 WAEB. 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
26: 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Carmine Galante, the feared boss of the Bonanno crime family, lies dead, his cigar still clutched between his teeth.
27: Masked men walked into Joe and Mary's luncheonette in Brooklyn today and gunned down Carmine Galante, a man believed to be the most powerful mafia chieftain in the country.
26: The execution sent shockwaves through the criminal underworld, and set the stage for one of the most pivotal criminal cases in New York City history. From the minds behind the acclaimed television series comes Law and Order: Criminal Justice System. This isn't a scripted drama. These are real stories told by the people who have lived them.
1: My father should have been a dead man.
26: 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But the murder of Carmine Galante marked the beginning of the end. Discover how a group of young prosecutors took on the mafia, and with the help of law enforcement, brought down its most powerful figures. I'm Anasika Nicolazzi. And from Wolf Entertainment and iHeart Podcasts, this is Law & Order: Criminal Justice System.
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25: Both directions of 22, increasing volume but no delay. Eastbound 78 tied up approaching Hamburg due to construction. Northbound 2.
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0: All right, so the birthdays here, a couple of belated ones, Mike Rosamila and Mark Miller from your friends at the United Church of Christ Greenewalls, a belated happy birthday to each of you. Birthday greetings for today. Please wish our friend John LaRusso a happy birthday from Jay and Cindy. Birthday greeting going out this morning to our dear friend Sharon Kruk of Bethlehem from Karen and Steve. Happy birthday, 53rd birthday to our brother Knight, Charles Cinemella, U.S. Coast Guard veteran, and brother Knight Charles Cinemella from the Knights of Columbus Council 14397, and from the Emmaus Veterans Committee, happy birthday, Charles Cinemella. Also, happy birthday to our brother Knight, 78th birthday to brother Knight and U.S. Army veteran Ralph Liberto from the Knights of Columbus Council at St. Catherine of Siena, and also from his veteran buddies. U.S. Coast Guard celebrates its birthday today, 236 years for all those coasties, a toast to the coasties. So semper paratus, and a happy birthday to members of the Coast Guard. Bernard Takis, a very happy birthday from all of his brother knights at the Knights of Columbus Queenship of Mary Council 4050. Happy birthday to Lisa Sacknoff Hoppes of, or Hops, H-O-P-P-E-S. I hear it pronounced two different ways. So Lisa Sacknoff Hoppes, happy 67th birthday. She's from Allentown. There's a happy birthday wish to her from her friend Debbie. And Lisa Sacknoff Hoppes is the winner of the award-winning musical Sunday Brunch for Two at the beautiful historic Hotel Bethlehem. So congratulations to her. Happy birthday to all the birthday folks, and thank you for the kind words in so many of these. News Radio 790 WAEB. All right, so the in-depth, thank you for the forecast, the Q&A here is underwritten by the beautiful historic Hotel Bethlehem. They've got so much going on with Music Fest. They've got their own entertainment in the hotel. I believe it's sold out for this week, though, because sometimes you can still use that as your anchor place and go enjoy the festival. But I think they're totally sold out as far as rooms. But they got the beer mug deal. They got entertainment in the hotel. Lots of great deals going on with Music Fest. HotelBethlehem.com to find out more. They bring you Heather's Air. Good morning, Heather.
4: Hey, good morning.
0: How you doing?
4: Oh, hanging in there yourself?
0: Oh, couldn't be better. Beautiful looking day. It's gorgeous out. Really nice and not all that humid. It didn't feel that way this morning anyway.
4: No, it really has not been all that humid. Pretty comfortable. Over the last 24 hours or so, we've gone from an excessively high humidity level to actually pretty darn comfortable for this time of year. So it really is a nice morning.
0: What did we end up finally getting on all said and done? I had 0.84 from Bill in West Easton, but other folks had more in the rain gauge. But when all was said and done with yesterday's rain, what did we end up getting at the airport?
4: It looks like between when the rain started on the 2nd and then kind of continued into tomorrow, the total looks like it was 1.37 inches.
0: There you go. All right. So what are we in for today?
4: Today, it looks like we're really going to have a fair amount of sunshine and just a nice day. There are some high clouds out there that may make it partly sunny at times. I tend to think that the high clouds that are around right now are going to kind of disappear, and probably it's fairly sunny for a good part of the day. Then maybe some more clouds come back a little bit later on. All in all, it's really not going to matter. With the low humidity and a fair amount of sunshine most of the time, and a high of 87, which is pretty close to typical for this time of year, it's just going to be beautiful.
0: But today is, but then tomorrow, yeah, better chance of thunderstorms, and Thursday, Friday's where you go along, better chance of thunderstorms.
4: Right, so we kind of have a gradual moistening of the atmosphere then once we get past today. Tomorrow, the humidity is starting to come back up. We might get a thunderstorm in the afternoon and evening. I don't think this is initially for tomorrow going to be all that high of a chance. Maybe it's as high as 60%. So there'll be stuff around, but I don't think everyone is going to see it. That chance, though, goes up more with a possibility of heavy rain in any thunderstorms that are around on Thursday. Those are probably most widespread during the afternoon, but again, can occur at just about any time. Maybe some gusty winds in those storms as well. Rainfall, though, I think is going to be the big concern for Thursday, and that's likely still the biggest concern for Friday as well. And then as we're heading into Saturday, thunderstorm chances are starting to back off again.
0: That's good. All right, we'll check back again at 8:20. Thank you, Heather. Local news follows Fox.
5: To correct both the moral failures of the past and the moral failures of our present.
6: Abdul Al-Sayed is taking on Congresswoman Haley Stevens.
9: Hamas appears...
6: And then Haley Stevens is a candidate who is more considered moderate. The Republican winning the Democrat, in this case, will face Mike Rogers, the Republican. In Missouri, a progressive Democrat is trying to return to Congress.
17: This is a last chance for them to sign a good document.
6: That's President Trump. He says that they're working on a deal with Iran. He called off a big attack over the weekend, pushing for a deal to denuclearize Iran and fully open the Strait of Hormuz, where another ship did get attacked.
8: The cargo ship reported being hit by an unknown projectile at 2 a.m. local time, well about 23 miles northeast of the Omani coast. Iran says no negotiations with the United States are scheduled. Tehran, however, claims it is talking to Oman about reopening the Strait of Hormuz.
6: That's Fox's Jonathan Savage. The first two deaths are reported in Michigan in the nasty outbreak of diarrhea-inducing cyclosporiasis.
10: Officials say both people had underlying health conditions that may have been impacted by the parasite. The deaths come as the state's total cases top over 11,000 and nearly 200 people in the hospital. Federal officials are still investigating the source of what they say are multiple separate outbreaks.
6: That's Fox's Ashley Strohmeyer. And back to the contest today. There are also primaries in addition to Michigan, Missouri, and Virginia. Contests in Kansas and Washington State. 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
28: 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In the car, at the gym, on the couch, while people are walking their dogs. Who's a good boy? 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
2: Pronounced dead at the scene. He's been ID'd as 23-year-old Benjamin Orr. Armani Waite has been arrested and charged now with attempted murder following a shooting late last week at a Walmart in Delaware County. Fox 29's Cheyenne Ferrero.
3: Today, we are able to announce that Mr. Waite is in custody and the public is safe.
4: Delaware County District Attorney Tanner Rouse announcing the arrest of 21-year-old Armani Waite late Monday afternoon. This after a weekend shooting inside a Glen Olden Walmart. Waite, now in custody, accused of opening fire inside the Walmart store along McDade Boulevard Friday evening after an argument ensued between him and a customer.
2: Fox 29's Cheyenne Ferreira. That's the news. I'm Bill Mead.
5: And sports, the Phillies won last night. Phillies beat the Nationals 6-3. Cardinals beat the Yankees 13-7. The Mets had the day off. So that's the skinny there in sports. 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And it was just a good, gorgeous looking day. Low humidity. And as the week goes on, we get those better chances of thunderstorms. If you missed Heather, that's what she just told us moments ago. Got another in-depth Q&A with her and your weather request coming up at 8:20 this morning on News Radio 790 WAEB. So there's a story here, in essence, that says how whoever wins in Michigan, if the quote-unquote more moderate slash O-line Democrat wins, that could determine. I don't even know. That's actually not the way the story reads. The story reads, not if the Democrat wins, but if the progressive slash socialist wins, it's going to, if the Democrat wins, it just holds off. Maybe it's like I got a finger in the dike. But if the socialist wins, I mean, they've been racking up wins left and right. Actually, mostly left and left and further left and further left. So they've been racking up wins. And if this El Said or whatever, however you say his name, wins, it doesn't bode well for the Democrat Party. Abdul El Said, he once proposed allowing undocumented immigrants to secure driver's licenses, making the case that not doing so would be discrimination. We've got to make sure that in this state we're not discriminating against documentation status. So now it's not illegal immigrant. It's isn't it amazing the words, the gymnastics they do with words? And remember, whoever frames the argument wins the argument. So if they can get away with framing it as it's documentation status, it's not somebody who's here illegally, it's documentation status. It's wild what's going on in this country. What's wild is not just what we're allowing into our country and what they're doing once they get here. It's what we've allowed our country to become from within. Forget people coming in and not assimilating and taking over our country. There's been a rot within our country in our education system, which has vilified America and its founding. What was it? Al Said said we need to right the wrongs of the past or whatever. Really, why don't you

0: you try that in Russia? Why don't you try that in China? Why don't you try that in Iran? But no, it's only America's founding fathers that had problems. Why don't you try that in Cuba or Nicaragua? Well, we got rid of somebody in Nicaragua. You get the point. 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
2: Both directions of 22, increasing volume but no delay. Eastbound 78 tied up approaching Hamburg due to construction. Northbound 22.
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0: 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DLP capital temperature is 63 degrees. 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Good morning. 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You know, I was just illustrated when they had a power surge down at the Radiothon with animals in distress. 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Rick Blumenthal, Senator Blumenthal. Republicans are turning Fauci into a villain. No, sir. Fauci turned Fauci into a villain. And it's interesting. We all knew it. I didn't get the shot. Did you get the shot? Most of my listeners didn't get it, but we were the ones vilified. You think about people coming to blows, fighting over this stuff, families torn apart over it. Now, not only not being able to see a loved one, but loved ones you saw that were mad you weren't wearing a mask. I remember people fighting at different places I was at in public over somebody taking their mask off. I remember also watching, and somebody else pointed this out. They recalled the same thing I did. I don't know whether it was on TV. Don't know what it was, but it was a band that was playing with masks on. They had the holes cut in the masks to play their wind instruments. My God. It's just, I can't believe we actually went through this crap. Then there's this story, this transgender representative, state Congress, person, Sarah, transgender, Sarah McBride. I don't know what his name or her name was now that she's a her, but what she was when she was a he. What? But anyway, Sarah McBride just the other day said, quote, Trump needs to stop pretending to be a cowboy. And then she added, end quote, and then she added, because she hates when, quote, people act like something they're not. Got that? That's transgender Rep. Sarah McBride saying that she hates when people act like something they're not. As this person wrote who posted this, the irony is off the charts. Yeah. You think? News Radio 790 WAEB. Hassan Piker is endorsing this guy in Michigan, this El Said. James Carville says he'll leave the party if people like Hassan Piker rise as a force on the Democrat Party. If he becomes a force within the party, I'm out of here. Buddy, you get out of here then. It's too late. Your party is a party of leftists. Even Bill Maher, who's not with us, folks, I quote him occasionally, but I'm not enamored with him because he's not for us. The only thing he does say positive about us is that conservatives are at least willing to talk and have conversations and come on his show and debate issues on the merits, and they don't get down to the name calling. But where's the quote from Bill Maher? Hang on. Here it is. Not a week goes by where I don't read about some newly chosen, exciting new face in the Democratic Party, and when that face opens its mouth, the Communist Manifesto or some other crazy blank comes out. Yeah. You guys, you know, it's so funny. You guys built the monster. You created the monster. You created Frankenstein. And now what? Well, actually, it was Dr. Frankenstein, right? Wasn't it really? It was, right? It was Dr. Frankenstein who created the monster. What was the monster called then? Right? Wasn't that right? Somebody help me out here. Frankenstein was Dr. Frankenstein, right? Yeah. Oh, I know the monster. It was Herman Munster. That's what it was. Yes. You know, did anybody, I was looking, doing that quote yesterday from Senator Mark Kelly, flaming lib. You ever get a good look at him? Doesn't he look like Fester? Was it Uncle Fester, right? Uncle Fester? Yeah, from the Addams Family. Take a look at Mark Kelly. Google Senator Mark Kelly and tell me that's not Uncle Fester. 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They came out to my house, so my unit has been a work in progress. 25-year-old, at least, unit. I think the house was built in like 2000 or something. So they come out, and they when I did the addition, Rick did a Temstar air conditioning unit, and it just performs great. But the two older units, they're about 25 years old. Now, he could have come out when the air conditioning went toes up on my granddaughter's side of the house and daughter's side of the house, and he could have come out and said, yeah, it's 25 years old, time for a new system. Nope. Fixed it. He said, this is temporarily fixed. He goes, we got to come back and figure out why this failed, because it wasn't a refrigerant or any of that. And then they came back and it was wired in their minds incorrectly. And I don't know why they'd be wrong about that, because they said this is wired wrong. We don't know why they installed it this way. So then they fixed that, and then a fuse blew. So they fixed that. But they went through all that to save me having to buy a new unit. And that I am grateful for, because I don't want to spend that money. And they're keeping that old one going. That's how I came to become a fan of Rick years ago in Allentown. A guy told me, yeah, I need a new unit. I got a second opinion from Rick. And when I sold that house, that unit was still with it, the one that everybody else said was not going to last. Rick Zongora, Zongora Comfort Solutions, somebody that you can trust. 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It is 7:18. 63 degrees. I'll tell you what, we're going to do traffic and weather here. And while I do that, I'll line up somebody to play for these tickets for the Iron Pigs. It's a 4-pack of tickets and free parking. 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
2: Both directions of 22, increasing volume but no delay. Eastbound 78 tied up approaching Hamburg due to construction. Northbound 222.
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0: 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All right, got 2 contestants on the phone. I got Mike and I got Ray. Good morning, Mike.
13: Morning.
0: Hi, how you doing, Ray?
13: Good. Thank you.
0: See if either one of you can win. On this day in history, 1958, the Billboard 100 was published for the first time. Well, the number one song at that time was a song by Ricky Nelson. What was the song?
13: Ricky Nelson.
0: Yeah, this is Ray. Go ahead, Ray.
13: I can picture the song. Oh, my God.
0: Oh, yeah, I can too. Yeah, it had melodies and notes and a treble clef.
13: Hello, Mary Lou.
0: All right, how about you, Mike?
14: Poor Little Fool.
0: You are correct. Poor Little Fool. Very good. You had time to look it up. Not saying that you did, but you had time to look it up. All right. Nicolas Jacques Conte was the inventor of this. He was a French painter, and he invented the modern, I didn't know there was such a thing as the modern what that we still use today. Think of it as, something that you would use in an office or in school. At work, an office, some piece of, I won't call it office equipment, office device, office something. Don't just think office, though. You could use it at school, like I said, anywhere. It's, what did he invent?
14: Pencil?
0: Who's that? Who said pencil?
14: Mike.
0: Mike, you got 2 right.
14: Wow.
0: Yeah.
14: That's it.
0: Yeah, well, hang on. I'm going to put him on hold. Hang on now there, Mike. I'll put him on hold, double lock him. Okay, we'll go back. Ray, I'm going to give you, so you didn't even have a chance. So I might get 2 winners here today. And if you win, I'll give you tickets for the Wednesday night game. So let me give you a shot here at this. So let's see. On this day in history, Clara Peller was born on this day, 1902. Remember, she's the lady from the Wendy's commercials, Where's the Beef?
14: Mm-hmm.
0: She got fired from those commercials. Why did she get fired from the Where's the Beef commercials?
14: That's good.
0: Do you remember why she got fired from them?
14: She probably got too heavy.
0: No. She did a commercial for Prego spaghetti sauce in which she wondered, where's the beef? And then she said, I found it. I really found it. And Wendy's terminated her contract, stating she was only allowed to find the beef at Wendy's. So she got fired. All right, so I'll give you one more shot here. All right, so here we go. On this day in history, Jesse Wilfred Reno was born on this day, 1861, died 1947. He invented something that we still use to this day, a form of transportation, sort of loosely using that as a form of transportation. They have them at the PPL Center. They have them at the mall.
14: Can't be an electric scooter or a wheelchair or something.
0: No, you are incorrect. So I'm sorry about that there, Ray.
14: Thank you, Bob.
0: Yeah, no problem. Mike, you're the winner. It was actually, he invented the first working escalator. News Radio 790 WAEB. All right, so Mike, stay on hold there. We're going to get to you in a moment. News Radio 790 WAEB.
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0: Here are the forecast Q&A with Heather Zier coming up at 8:20 this morning. Today going to be a great day, but then increasing chances of thunderstorms. Then we have got really good chances on Thursday and Friday. We'll talk about that with her and go in more detail and get the weekend in and your weather request coming up at 8:20. 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
7: Fox News, I'm Gianna Gelosi. It is primary day in five states, but all eyes are on Michigan's Senate primary, where it's a battle of the blue.
16: The highly washed race between Abdul El-Sayed and Representative Haley Stevens pits an establishment Democrat against a progressive challenger. Sayed wants Medicare for all. He's also been more outspoken on Gaza. Stevens, however, is the more moderate of the two.
7: That's Fox's Alex Hogan. President Trump telling Iran it's their last chance to make a deal before the U.S. carries out a far more punishing military operation. Meantime,
17: a cargo ship off the coast of Oman was hit with an unknown projectile, according to maritime tracking groups. The incident comes as the U.S. naval blockade remains in effect. President Trump posted to True Social on Monday, saying, in part, nothing gets through to Iran unless we want it to.
7: That's Fox's Trey Yingst. 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
19: Hi, Bill Meade. A Bethlehem man who was hit by a vehicle last week has died. Authorities say 58-year-old Richard Byrne died Sunday after being struck along the 1800 block of Stefco Boulevard on Thursday night of last week. The investigation continues. Quakertown Police Chief Scott McElreese has been cleared of any criminal wrongdoing in the clash with several student protesters back in February, although the DA did criticize the way McElreese went about confronting those students. An attorney represented those arrested.
20: I did not expect Chief McElreese to be charged criminally. I am glad that they said he was wrong. And now it's up to the community to hold that standard up. In all of this, it's the kids that have suffered.
19: A 23-year-old man is dead after a motorcycle crash in Easton on Sunday. It happened near South 13th and Northampton Streets. That's the news. I'm Bill Meade.
0: WAEB Sports. The Philadelphia Phillies beat the Washington Nationals 6-3 last night, and the Cardinals beat the Yankees 13-7. Mets had the day off. They play tonight. They play Cleveland. 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
2: It's a little bit slow between MacArthur and Fullerton. Westbound heavy from Center Street to Airport Road, and a bit slow from.
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0: DLP Capital Temperature. DLP Capital Time is 7:40, and it is the Bobby Gunther Wall Show. That would be me. Good morning. Thanks for making us part of your day. Folks, it's interesting. There's different polls out, and depending on which poll you read, we're in trouble, or I don't know what to believe in some of these polls. Again, remember, polls used to reflect the mood of the people. Now they kind of try to shape the mood of the people. Polls are used to be what the people thought, and the media told you what the people thought. The now polls are the media trying to shape your opinion by saying what everybody else thinks this, so you're not in the majority, and you're not normal. By the way, I love this one from Babylon B. Mitch McConnell honors late friend Lindsey Graham with 50-day moment of silence. Where is Mitch McConnell? They sent out another picture while I was away on vacation to prove he was alive. But it's like, where's Waldo? Where's Mitch? Where is Mitch? The poll, though, I was looking for this other poll that... It goes back and forth. I don't know. Like I said, I don't know really. I could share the poll, I guess. Here, this is a poll that supposedly gives a boost to MAGA Republicans. The new MAGA poll is a huge boost. It says that the voter enthusiasm has just surged ahead of Democrats. So the poll showed the poll after poll to this point has been showing that the Democrats are more energized, more highly motivated, and they were trouncing us in voter enthusiasm. But now it shows that MAGA is more motivated than Democrats for the 2026 midterms, according to this latest poll. The MAGA respondents expressed enthusiasm. 75% of MAGA respondents expressed enthusiasm, definitely, and saying, how many of you are definitely going to vote? 75% of MAGA respondents said yes, as opposed to 63% of Democrats. This is interesting because we still have that convention, or whatever they're calling it, right? That's going to happen sometime at the end of, was it September? When are they having that? They're calling it a midterm convention. I think it's end of August, sometime in September. That might boost our enthusiasm even more. We'll see. But I look at the elections that are going on today with this El Sayed and all these other folks, and I just can't believe if we could get our act together, we should be able to have one of those rare midterm elections where Republicans gain seats in the House, because they're so far left. But so are many of your neighbors. The interesting thing is, I see two things happening in America right now. You see the old line Republicans hating the MAGA crowd, and you have the old line Democrats hating the Democrats, socialists, communists. The old line Democrats are the ones I'm rooting for because they're at least the old line Democrats that had at least had some semblance of caring about America. They just had different ways of doing things or achieving an objective. But the old line Republicans, I'm not rooting for them. I'm rooting for the MAGA crowd because the MAGA crowd's got the more traditional values of America. But I'm saying two things. I'm saying that you've got to understand these leftists, and I've said this is nothing new that I'm going to say here. These leftists have their following. Your friends, your neighbors, your kids, your grandkids that believe in this crap. They've been indoctrinated in schools. Look at Randy Weingarten and the way she's, I don't know if you saw her post from a couple of, her appearance from a couple of weeks ago, acting like I got nuts screaming and yelling about leftist policies and anti-Trump and all this. That's who's teaching your kids. So you have two things going on in America besides the old line Republicans fighting the new MAGA crowd and the old line Democrats fighting the Democrat socialists. But you also have a lot of leftist kids that have been indoctrinated in schools that are buying this stuff like it's on sale. But you also have a move back to Christianity on the right and elsewhere where there's a new surge in better morals. I mean, not just religion, better morals. I noticed this at St. Thomas More where I go to church on Sunday. Just about every Sunday now, there are probably a half dozen women wearing veils, which was something that I grew up in the 60s. They all now, but they all wear them now. Not all, but I mean, they all used to wear them, I should say, but now a few wear them. And that's sort of, I see that, and I see this resurgence in a move back towards Christianity and being more faithful, not just saying you're a Christian, but practicing it. Allen Audiology gives you the 60-day free trial period with any hearing aid that you might want to try. 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And the crazy part is that people resist it when it costs you nothing to find out if it's going to work. You have nothing to lose and so much to gain, and not just better hearing, but all that brings with it, better mental acuity, less risk of depression, less risk of falling, better family interaction. Better family harmony. I forget how they worded it in the Johns Hopkins study. 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Good morning, Rose.
4: Good morning, Bob.
0: What do you got today?
4: I have a dog named Henny, a German Shepherd mix, about 6 years old. When she first came to us, she was very skittish, afraid of everything. It was so sad that she was so nervous and afraid to even walk down the hall to go outside. We worked with her extensively, and she's made great progress. She's friendly, very intelligent, loves to run and play out in the yard. She enjoys walks now and exploring outside. So obviously she needs a special person. Until that person comes along, she has a home with us at Animals in Distress. She's such a great dog. I hope somebody will give her a chance. So that's Henny. And then our cat for today is a beautiful cat named Sky. She's a sweet girl who loves people. She's okay with other cats that aren't too pushy, but she'd be fine as the only cat. She loves to climb up the cat tree or be up on the counter watching everything going on out in the hall. She's spayed, current with vaccines, and that's Sky.
0: Sky's picture's up on the website, so is Henny's. Again, Henny the dog, Sky the cat. Sky's got beautiful colors, a cute, great picture. Anyway, check them out, animalsindistresspa.org, animalsindistresspa.org, or visit the shelter, which is at 5075 Limeport Pike, right near the Wedgwood Golf Course. And the events, kind of, you have the garage sale or yard sale coming up, don't you?
4: The yard sale is Saturday, August 29th and Sunday, August 30th, and that's indoors. So if it rains, we still have it.
0: Oh, good.
4: We've always had tons of things to sell, so start going your things if you want unwanted items that you'd like to donate. We'd appreciate it. And then just a reminder to please make a payment of your pledge that you made during the radiothon. You can send it to us at Animals in Distress, P.O. Box 609, Coopersburg, PA 18036, and mark the word pledge in front of the envelope.
0: Yep, and the yard sale, you can get yourself your own booth and sell your own stuff, or you can donate stuff to Animals in Distress. That's up on the events page, and again, so is the address to get that pledge mailed in, so you're eligible for all the prizes. Thank you, Rose.
4: Thank you, Bob.
0: Yep, and thank you to the Center for Animal Health and Welfare. They couldn't be in there. Off this week, and so they donated their airtime, so we'd love to see Animals in Distress take our place. So very nice of them to do that. 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
2: Westbound 22 is tied up from Nazareth Pike and heading on down to Center Street for an accident, westbound 22, and then slow westbound Fullerton to MacArthur.
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2: That's Abdul El-Sayed, a Democrat in a Michigan Senate race getting the most attention.
4: Abdul El-Sayed is the progressive who has the backing of the Democratic Socialists of America. He wants to abolish ICE, cut off U.S. aid to Israel, and has made Medicare for All one of his signature issues.
2: Fox's Garrett Tenney in Detroit.
4: Republicans would love to see him win because they believe he would give the GOP nominee Mike Rogers the best shot at picking up this seat. And that's something Congresswoman Haley Stevens has hammered on throughout her campaign, that she has consistently beat Republicans and gives Democrats the best shot at keeping Michigan blue.
2: In Missouri, progressive Democrat Cori Bush trying to win back the seat in Congress she lost in 2024. And one of the questions on the Missouri ballot today
7: would eliminate state income tax over time. It'd be based on revenue coming in. You can't just like pull $9 billion in annual revenue from a state and not replace it immediately.
2: Fox Business Network Cheryl Cassone. There are also primaries today in Kansas, Virginia, and Washington State, where there's been an arrest. An arson suspect accused of setting one of the wildfires is burning the Spokane area, forcing about 70,000 people to evacuate.
16: He was found to be in possession of some waterproof matches and a butane lighter.
2: Spokane County Sheriff John Knowles, more than 700 homes and structures have burned. Iran keeps insisting it's not holding talks with the U.S. after being warned.
22: I want to give them every last chance before decapitation.
24: President Trump says negotiations are focused on reopening the Strait of Hormuz, then on Iran's denuclearization.
2: Fox's Aisha Hazmi also reports from the White House.
24: Just a few hours ago, one person was reported missing after an unknown projectile hit a Liberia-flagged ship in the Strait. There was a fire reported on board. It is the fourth attack since Friday.
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2: Democrats are again taking President Trump to court. More than 25 states have filed suit to block his latest round of tariffs targeting 60 countries. They allege the president is exceeding his authority, like the Supreme Court had ruled when even bigger tariffs were invalidated. Another lawsuit attempts to thwart a way the Trump administration might crack down on illegal immigration.
29: The 20 states, along with the District of Columbia, sued to keep the Temporary Assistance for Needy Families program from gaining access to personal information. The plaintiffs objected to an agency rule that would allow the program to share details, such as immigration status and social security numbers, as well as other personal facts, with other government agencies or even private groups. New York Attorney General Letitia James, in a statement, accused the administration of weaponizing people's personal information. Earlier this year, a judge said the Trump administration could not withhold the agency's funding from Democratic-controlled states. Grinnell Scott, Fox News.
2: Democrats lost another legal battle related to immigration enforcement. A judge has ruled New York cannot stop federal ICE agents from wearing face masks. As the anger grows in New Jersey over conditions at a detention facility.
5: Federal immigration officials say 41-year-old Edwin Lopez Cornejo died in a Newark hospital after becoming unresponsive at the Delaney Hall detention facility. ICE says staff and medical personnel responded immediately and called 911, adding the official cause of death is still under investigation. Lopez Cornejo had previously been deported in 2006 and was arrested again in June after allegedly re-entering the country illegally. His death is renewing criticism of the detention center, with New Jersey leaders once again calling for Delaney Hall to be shut down. Ted Lindner, Fox News.
2: On Wall Street, as oil prices drop again, big gains are brewing. Dow futures up more than 500 points. I'm Dave Anthony. This is Fox News.
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3: Pronounced dead at the scene. He's been ID'd as 23-year-old Benjamin Orr. Armani Waite has been arrested and charged now with attempted murder following a shooting late last week at a Walmart in Delaware County. Fox 29's Cheyenne Ferreira.
4: Today, we are able to announce that Mr. Waite is in custody and the public is safe.
5: Delaware County District Attorney Tanner Rouse announcing the arrest of 21-year-old Armani Waite late Monday afternoon. This after a weekend shooting inside a Glen Olden Walmart. Waite, now in custody, accused of opening fire inside the Walmart store along McDade Boulevard Friday evening after an argument ensued between him and a customer.
3: Fox 29's Cheyenne Ferreira. That's the news. I'm Bill Meade.
6: 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And in sports last night, the Phillies beat the Washington Nationals. The score there was 6-3, and the Cardinals beat the Yankees 13-7. The Mets were off last night. 808, 63 degrees.
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8: Good morning. On 22 westbound, you're jammed up from 33 to Center Street due to an accident. And then on 22 both ways, traffic is slow.
7: At the top and 30 minutes past the hour, we get to the bottom.
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6: That's your DLP Capital Time. DLP Capital temperature, 63 degrees at News Radio 790 WAEB. Happy birthdays going out here this morning. Beautiful looking morning, by the way. Really looks fantastic. Just gorgeous. Not a lot of humidity. Just a really nice morning.

0: So a couple of birthdays that are belated. Mike Rosamila and Mark Miller from your friends at the United Church of Christ in Greenewalls. Very happy birthday to those two gentlemen, belatedly. Then birthdays for today. Happy birthday to our dear friend John LaRusso from Jay and Cindy. Happy birthday, John LaRusso of Coopersburg. Happy birthday, 77th, to our dear friend Sharon Kruk of Bethlehem from Karen and Steve. Happy 77th, Sharon. Who's doing this? Happy 53rd birthday to our brother Knight and U.S. Coast Guard veteran Charles Cinemella. That's from the Knights of Columbus Council 14397 at St. Catherine of Siena Parish and from the Emmaus Veterans Committee. So happy birthday to Charles Cinemella the third, by the way. Charles Cinemella the third. Happy birthday. Birthday greeting going out 78th birthday to our brother Knight and U.S. Army veteran Ralph Liberto. Again from the Knights of Columbus Council 14397. A very happy birthday to Ralph Liberto. And they wish a happy birthday to the U.S. Coast Guard. Anybody that's a Coast Guard veteran, thank you for your service. 236th birthday of the United States Coast Guard. So a toast to the Coasties and Semper Paratus, United States Coast Guard celebrating their 236th birthday. Bernard Takis, a very happy birthday from all of his brother knights at the Knights of Columbus Queenship of Mary Council 4050. Happy birthday to Elisa Sacknoff Hops. That's a happy birthday to Elisa Sacknoff Hops on her 67th birthday from Allentown, sent by her friend Debbie Bray, I believe it is. So Elisa Sacknoff Hops, you are the winner of the award-winning Musical Sunday Brunch for Two at the beautiful Historic Hotel Bethlehem. So congratulations. Enjoy that, Lisa Sacknoff Hops. Enjoy the Musical Sunday Brunch at the Hotel B because you won it. Congratulations. And happy birthday to you, and happy birthday to all the birthday folks, and thank you. All right, so the doctors at the Lehigh Valley Orthopedic Institute have a lot of options for your chronic pain, right? For most people, look, if you're in trauma like I did, I was so glad when I had the trauma to my leg two or three years ago at this point, that I was transported to Lehigh Valley Hospital and got to see the doctors at the Lehigh Valley Orthopedic Institute because I've already used them and always had great results with them. 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They've told me that I can't remember them all. 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
0: 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So, just talking about these different issues, this special elections. They're saying if the Democrat Socialist wins, that will be pretty much it for the old guard Democrats. Oh, they might fight back, but the way of the future for the Democrats will be to be Democrat Socialist and to have to be even more extreme. It's interesting because when you read the article, it's clear if to them, in their opinion, if the Democrat Socialists win, they will control the party. Interestingly enough, if the old line Democrats win, that doesn't mean that they would necessarily control the party. It would mean they basically are holding off this radical leftism for another day. Anyway, it's going to be interesting to see what happens there. This Syed guy is really he's look him up and just see some of the stuff that he stands for. What is it? What is a documentation status? Not illegal immigrant. It's now documentation status. News Radio 790 WAEB. 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
0: It's during the Music Fest, the Beer Tent, the Yingling Lager, the Miller Lite, the Summer Shandy, the Woodchuck Cider, the Fresh Squeezed IPA. You can buy your mugs there, too, at the Beer Tent, right there at Hotel Bethlehem Platz. And then they've got, of course, the Mega Bar Hours for Music Fest. And then the Food Tent, there's the Hotel B Burger, the Lobster Mac Burger, the Jumbo Hot Dog, Walking Tacos, Lobster Mac and Cheese, Popcorn Bowl, and more, all with the beautiful Historic Hotel Bethlehem. That's part of what they've got going on for a Music Fest, and it's going on right now. Great weather for that. HotelBethlehem.com to find out more. They bring you Heather's Air. Good morning.
12: Good morning.
0: It's a beautiful day, man. Really gorgeous, gorgeous day. Nice day.
12: Yeah, it has been a great morning. You've got a little bit of fog in some of the river valleys, but otherwise it's bright and sunny. It's comfortable. The humidity is low. The temperature is low. It's just been a great day so far. Yeah, that looks like it continues.
0: Yep. And yesterday, how much rain did we have total?
12: For the 2 days, kind of where it began during the overnight and then continued on into yesterday, we ended up with 1.37 inches.
0: Okay. So now today, what are we in for?
12: Today just looks beautiful. We're going to have nothing more than some high clouds that are going to be around from time to time. There were more of them around earlier. A lot of them have managed to fall apart over the next couple of hours. I suspect for a good part of the day today, it's just sunny.
0: Good. So a nice day today and relatively low humidity, but then tomorrow, Thursday, and Friday, they look kind of,
12: Yeah, it's kind of a moistening up process over the next several days then. We're still pretty comfortable tonight. The dew point's still not bad. The humidity's still not bad. 64 for the low. But you're going to start to notice the humidity building again during the day tomorrow. We can even have a spotty thunderstorm during the afternoon and evening. I don't think that chance is any more than 60%. It could be less than that. Going to be fairly spotty still for tomorrow afternoon and evening. Then as we go into Wednesday, that's when we're starting to get a little more coverage with these thunderstorms, and there can be heavier rainfall with them as well. So flooding downpours a possibility on Thursday with a couple of thunderstorms around, mostly I think during the afternoon, though not exclusively.
0: So Thursday could be again the flooding downpours, gusty winds. Odds of that happening?
12: I would say there's a very good chance that there will be storms. Whether the storms are going to be capable of producing the flooding, that's a lesser chance. But I'd say the chance of rain, 80%. Mm. The chance that you're starting to get some flooding is closer to 50%. The chance for winds that become an issue is much lower.
0: And that's for Thursday.
12: That's for Thursday.
0: Friday.
12: Really not a whole lot different on Friday.
0: That's what I was going to say.
12: Maybe a higher chance, a little bit more coverage, maybe a little bit higher chance that there could be the heavy rainfall, and you're starting to get kind of that cumulative effect, so you got a little higher chance that there's going to at least be some ponding of water on roads on Friday. But it looks like, again, less risk of any kind of wind or anything like that to deal with on Friday.
0: Well, it's only Tuesday, so I won't hold you to the weekend, but Saturday looks a little bit better, actually quite a bit better than Wednesday, Thursday, Friday. So what's it look like for Saturday and Sunday?
12: Yeah, it does look like the wet weather tries to peak on Friday. Now, there can still be somewhere in the area, maybe a little bit more activity on Saturday. That may end up being kind of a case where the further south you go, the more likely you are to run into it. So if you had plans, say, to head to D.C. this weekend, you might have a little bit higher chance for rainfall than you will here at home. And you might have an even lesser chance if you were headed up into New York State. So it's going to be kind of one of those gradient days. And then as we head into Sunday, I think a decent chance that it's just kind of a partly sunny, muggy kind of day on Sunday.
0: So let's just say the rain on Saturday, scale of 1 to 10.
12: At the moment, I think I would put it at maybe a 4.
0: All right. And then Sunday better than Saturday.
12: Yep. I think there's very little chance of rain on Sunday. That, I think, is going to be, other than today, I think Sunday is our best chance for a dry day.
0: I'll ask for this one, even though it's a bit early. The one asks the weather for the Bronx, New York for Friday. I'm going to the Yankee game Friday night, 7 p.m. The weather doesn't sound promising. What's it look like for Friday night in the Bronx?
12: Yeah, unfortunately, like here, it looks like there will be more widespread showers and thunderstorms and a risk of heavy rain. So the same risks, I think, unfortunately, you're going to have to contend with there as you do here.
0: All right. And then we got lots of requests for all the different shore points. The usual suspects like Ocean City, New Jersey, Ocean City, Maryland, Cape May, Rehoboth Beach. So give me the shore points, if you would.
12: And I think it's following that similar trend that we were talking about, where today is certainly the best day, and then you start to get building rain chances over the coming days. Maybe a little bit lesser chance on Thursday for the shore points, any of the shore points, than you're going to have when you're farther inland. But by Friday, especially late Friday into Friday night, that I think is going to be maybe the wettest period for the shore points. And then there's still a little bit higher chance for maybe the more southern shore points, say Delmarva, maybe even up to Cape May, New Jersey. You're going to start to look at some maybe higher shower and thunderstorm chances from there on south, lower chances then as you head farther to the north.
0: Even on the weekend?
12: On Saturday, yeah.
0: Okay. All right. Well, that's that. I took my granddaughters down to what's the ocean water temp along the Jersey Shore?
12: Well, let me take a quick look. I had not taken a peek.
0: Well, while you're looking for that, I'll tell you, we went down to the Outer Banks on a whim.
12: Very nice, yeah.
0: On a whim.
12: That's a hike.
0: Yeah, that's a long ride, and I drove. That was a long haul.
12: Yeah.
0: And that estimate that says 8 hours and 15 minutes, yeah, that's not right. Let me just tell you, that's way off. But anyway, we went down there on a whim, because we went down there last year, and as we pulled into the driveway last year, we got the warning about the hurricane, and we actually had to evacuate and never got to go there. So my granddaughters at the last minute said, we're supposed to do day trips, and I said at the last minute, can we do the Outer Banks? So we found a place, because a lot of places were open, so we found a place cheap. Ocean water temp, Joe told me, because it was really warm, was in the 80s. It was like 81, 82 degrees in off the Outer Banks.
12: Yeah, lovely and warm when you get that far south. It's not like up here for our Jersey Shore, where so much of it depends on the wind direction, whether you're dealing with temperatures that maybe can get up to the low 70s or are in the upper 50s, which I'm seeing some reports of right now. So,
0: cold water at the shore. Oh, well. All right. How about giving me a recap of the forecast, if you would?
12: Well, overall, it's really going to be a gorgeous day today. It's going to be mostly sunny, low humidity, 87 for a high. That's pretty typical for this time of year. Tonight, that it ends up partly cloudy with a low of 64. And then tomorrow, we end up with more clouds than sun. The humidity is higher again, and there'll even be an afternoon and evening thunderstorm with a high of 82. And then as we head into Thursday, a couple of thunderstorms around. We start to worry about flooding downpours. Maybe there can be gusty winds as well. We'll top out at 87. Though definitely going to feel like an August day, as it's very warm and humid with those storms around.
0: All right, I'll talk to you tomorrow.
12: Yep, I will. Or no, Joe, tomorrow. Oh. But then I'm back Thursday and Friday.
0: All right, well, I'll talk to you Thursday and Friday. Thank you, Heather. Have a good one.
12: You too.
0: Thank you. News Radio 790 WAEB. Agenda's Kitchen and Bath. You know, this is a beautiful day. Look how beautiful that is. Well, you walk into that showroom, and there's just as gorgeous as this looks. Those kitchens and bathrooms are gorgeous. And in all these crazy ideas you get, like they have a bathroom where you can actually watch the TV in the mirror. It's a hologram mirror. Really cool. All these different showers where you go in and it knows it's you, so you just press a button and it puts your stream on at the water temperature you like. 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
13: 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It's primary day in Michigan.
14: Abdul El-Sayed is the progressive who has the backing of the Democratic Socialists of America. He wants to abolish ICE, cut off USAID to Israel, and has made Medicare for All one of his signature issues.
13: Fox's Garrett Tenney in Detroit. El-Sayed faces Congresswoman Helly Stevens, who says she has a better chance to defeat Republican Mike Rogers for the Senate seat in November. Two dead in Michigan from the cyclosporiasis outbreak.
15: Officials say both people had underlying health conditions that may have been impacted by the parasite.
13: Fox's Ashley Strohmeyer. Iran targets shipping again in the Strait of Hormuz.
15: One person was reported missing after an unknown projectile hit a Liberia-flagged ship in the Strait.
13: That's Fox's Aisha Hosni at the White House. 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
17: I'm Bill Meade. A Bethlehem man who was hit by a vehicle last week has died. Authorities say 58-year-old Richard Byrne died Sunday after being struck along the 1800 block of Stefco Boulevard on Thursday night of last week. The investigation continues. Quakertown Police Chief Scott McElree's been cleared of any criminal wrongdoing in the clash with several student protesters back in February, although the DA did criticize the way McElree went about confronting those students. An attorney represented those arrested.
18: I did not expect Chief McElree to be charged criminally. I am glad that they said he was wrong. And now it's up to the community to hold that standard up. And all of this, it's the kids that have suffered.
17: A 23-year-old man is dead after a motorcycle crash in Easton on Sunday. It happened near South 13th and Northampton Streets. That's the news. I'm Bill Meade.
0: WAEB News Time is 8:32. WAEB Sports. The Philadelphia Phillies beat the Washington Nationals 6-3 last night, and the Cardinals beat the Yankees 13-7. The Mets were off. They have a game today with Cleveland. 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
0: What's the broadcast? You know who I mean. It's called, the guy, Pat McAfee. That's who I was thinking of. So let me play part of this.
36: Like that absolute coward, Tony Fauci. Absolute coward.
37: Yeah. It's back, baby.
0: So they asked him a question, though. Let me see if I can find the beginning of it. They asked him a question, and he said, I plead the fifth. And that's when he got into this whole thing on Fauci.
37: Okay.
0: Here it is. Here we go. There we go.
37: Okay.
36: Like
37: gotta
36: that.
37: Love that guy.
36: Like that absolute coward, Tony Fauci. Absolute coward.
37: Yeah. It's back, baby.
36: Are you kidding me?
37: Yeah, 111.
36: You got a pardon, and you're in front, and you pleaded over 100 times.
37: Yeah.
36: At the White House. What are you scared of, Tony?
37: Yeah.
36: I thought you were the science.
37: Yeah.
36: I am science, and you get up there and you can't answer a question.
37: Yeah.
36: What are we doing? Baby. And how much time did the network spend on that? How much time did they spend on my responses every week, on my vaccination status? I was endangering my teammates and this and that. Now look what happened. We talked about they suppressed early treatments. They lied about where it came from. Tony Fauci's writing in his journal about, I don't want to, create any vaccine hesitancy if I tell them what the actual stats are.
37: You had that Halloween party.
36: Oh,
0: yeah. I've had my issues there in Rogers, but on that one, he's spot on, baby. 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
38: Westbound 22, traffic is still slow from 33 and heading on down towards Center Street due to an accident, but it looks like it's in the process of wrapping up.
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0: 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DLP Capital temperature, 63 degrees at News Radio 790 WAEB. It is the Bobby Gunther Wall Show. Good morning. A couple of stories. One is Iran. We're still talking about Iran. I wish he didn't go in, because I don't like confrontation. Not because he wasn't doing the right thing. I just don't. I'd rather avoid. I don't want to say I'd be Neville Chamberlain, but I would be trying to avoid confrontation at all cost. But he went in to get rid of the nukes. And once you go in, I think you have to fight to win. I miss Rush Limbaugh so much. And he was so brilliant when I don't know how he put it, but basically war isn't over till somebody loses. And they haven't lost. In their minds, they haven't lost. And they need to be vanquished. And the unfortunate thing is, it could be a timing issue. I don't know why now, and why 5 months ago, whatever it is now, why we could not act sooner when the uprisings were occurring and we had the energy of a possibility of a government regime change. I don't know. But that's on again, off again. So now we're off, you know, going to be back in at the conflict again. And I just wish we would just go in and finish the job. The hell with any, I don't care what our Arab allies say at this point. We got to go in and just get it done. Second of all, though, this is the Fauci stuff. That's why I'm playing it. To me, that is the crime of the century. The crime of the century, folks. You know, you picture crime as somebody in there, you know, A&B locking safe and somebody cracking the safe and stealing millions of dollars. This was trillions of dollars that he cost the economy. He himself got richer by advocating that he get all these grants and awards that he had his team fight for. You see it in the diaries he wrote about that. He was in the middle of all COVID. He was worried about his own self-worth and his own financial worth. And he is worried about his own self-worth because he loves the being the America's doctor and all the garbage. But he cost us trillions. And then the other people that cost us money was Big Pharma. And it's the crime of the century. So that needs to still be a story. That's why I'm playing the Aaron Rodgers stuff. I love that Richard Blumenthal here said, where is it here? Senator Dick Blumenthal, Republicans are turning Fauci into a villain. No, Fauci turned Fauci into a villain. Isn't it amazing? They're turning illegal immigrants into villains. They're here illegally. And many of them are committing crimes, running drugs, gang members, driving without licenses, killing people just to kill them. The left has so much empathy for the criminal, not the victim. And it's also this chucklehead El Sayed in Michigan here who said, yeah, we need to, I'm running because we need to right the injustices of today and the injustices of yesterday. Yeah, only America's history is flawed. Not Russia, not the millions they killed with Stalin, not China, not Cuba, not Iran. No, only America's founding is flawed. And only America needs to be fixed. Yeah, because you want to, America that has enriched the world and whose citizens have the highest standard of living, you want us to be a third world country, and you're turning New York into one. So Republicans, Mr. Blumenthal, are not turning Fauci into a villain. Fauci turned Fauci into a villain. Bill Maher, don't agree with him on much, and he's not with us, folks. He's not at all. But he is a O-line Democrat. He hates Trump, doesn't like most of the MAGA crowd, although he does give us props for being willing to go on and debate him. and said the left won't do that. They get into name-calling. But he wrote, not a week goes by where I don't read something about some newly chosen, exciting new face in the Democratic Party, and when that face opens its mouth, the Communist Manifesto or some other crazy blank comes out. And it's interesting because I think his audience is stunned by his stand on Israel and when he would rip Trump or rip some Republican or, you know, go hard left, the crowd would go wild and laugh and hoot and holler. When he says this stuff, it's like they're uncomfortable. By the way, speaking of uncomfortable, Robert Kennedy and Bash, whew, what an interview that was. And he hammered her good. And then somebody comes on and says he's not an expert. Yeah, well, look what the expert got us. He's not a doctor or some such thing. Well, look what the doctor got us. Deep breaths. I was going to save this for Joe Lundberg tomorrow. I'll do it when he comes on tomorrow. Because this was really right up his alley. A shark could swim faster than Joe Lundberg. But Joe could probably run faster than a shark. So in a triathlon, it would come down to who was the better cyclist. I'll share that with Joe tomorrow. Food for thought. Earl Wen's monuments in Brownsville. It's tough when somebody loses a loved one. And now you get some people pre-plan their monuments. And Bill says some of those are the funniest conversations. Husband and wife sitting there talking together and, you know, talking about something that's uncomfortable, but having some fun with it. And he goes, those are, but sometimes when somebody dies unexpectedly and now you're in there months after they've been buried and you're planting a memorial stone, you're still in the grieving process. So he's not just creating a monument. He's helping you, truly helping you at that moment in time grieve the loss of a loved one. If the pain is deep, it's because the love was deep. It's just that simple. You're supposed to hurt. If you love them, you're supposed to hurt. It ain't easy, but it means somebody loved you and you love somebody. And he expresses that, and he gives out these books to people sometimes to help them with grieving. So it's not just about the monument, it's about helping people. Earl Wen's Monuments, Browningsville, earlwensinc.com.
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38: Street, and then again from Fullerton to MacArthur, eastbound slow, Cedar Crest to Fullerton.
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0: 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Where else was I? Oh, yes, this. So I just thought I'd show the shark story interesting, right? This transgender congressperson, Sarah McBride, came out yesterday. I don't know when she said it. Sarah McBride told Trump to stop. This is a transgender congressperson telling Trump to stop pretending to be a cowboy because she hates when people act like something they're not. End quote. As somebody wrote, the irony is off the charts. 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
0: Where is Mitch Ricotto? They said they released, when I was on vacation, another photo of him, supposedly. But where is he? He's, again, doing his 50 days of silence for Lindsey Graham. Thank you, Babylon Bee, for that headline. And then they have another one. Spaniards are horrified to see their country turning into Minnesota. Great stuff from the Babylon Bee, I'll tell you what. It's, I'll just leave it at that. There's another one, too. I'm going to leave it at that. 858 News Radio 790 WAEB. All right, so we're talking about Fauci, because that should still be. You think about the. I can't. Where's the media? Victor, where's Victor's statement here? Where did he put that? Victor Davis Hanson had a, let me see if I could find it here. This is the problem with our media. Look what they did with Watergate, right? Oh, it was a scandal. It was a big scandal. And, you know, now you're seeing now that that may have been a PSYOPs thing that went on there. It's hang on. John O'Connor, who was a Deep Throat's lawyer, has been a frequent guest on the show, and he told us long ago that that whole thing was suspect. But now they're finding out now, as more and more things get released, and as Trump is releasing things about a lot of different things, we're finding out that that was totally, probably, bobo or bogus. But where's the piece that Victor Davis Hanson wrote about the media? Basically, they're not doing their job. And the American's media is not. They're basically a mouthpiece for the Democrats, but he wrote it more brilliantly, and I can't find it here. I was just trying to find it. They're just mouthpieces. They are giving up their freedom of the press. they are, unwittingly, they are giving up their freedom. Just like the people on the left fighting for a country that's going to take away their money and their rights with these socialist Democrats.
1: Tomorrow. I'm Dave Anthony, Fox News. To reopen the Strait of Hormuz, that's what Treasury Secretary Scott Bessent said this morning, sending oil prices down another 3% after President Trump had paused bombing to let talks to try to get oil and other shipping flowing freely again. However, Iran keeps up the attacks in the strait.
5: Overnight, at least two cargo ships were hit with unknown projectiles, according to maritime tracking groups. At least one crew member is reportedly missing from one of the vessels. The incidents do come as the U.S. naval blockade remains in effect. CENTCOM says that as of August 3rd, they have redirected 44 commercial vessels and disabled two others.
1: Fox's Trey Yingston, Tel Aviv. The Senate Judiciary Committee is gathering and may vote soon to approve Acting Attorney General Todd Blanche's nomination to be AG full-time.
16: A key step to confirmation that had been blocked by a pair of Republican senators. But John Cornyn of Texas and Tom Tillis of North Carolina dropped objections after Blanche pledged in writing to end a $1.8 billion anti-weaponization fund included in a settlement between President Trump and the IRS.
21: These people were treated horribly, and this fund could have given them some solace.
16: The president has suggested asking Congress to revive the compensation fund.
1: That's Fox's Jared Halpern at the White House. Five states are holding primaries today, with a Democrat in Michigan getting a lot of attention. Abdul Al-Sayed is running for Senate, backed by Democratic socialists.
22: I believe in the opportunity we have in front of us to correct both the moral failures of the past and the moral failures of our president.
1: He's taking on Congresswoman Haley Stevens.
23: The Republican in this race, he said, oh, my opponent's going to make it easier for him to win. Well, I don't plan on making anything easier for these guys.
1: That Republican, the winning Democrat, will face in November is Mike Rogers. There are also primaries in Kansas, Virginia, and Washington State, and Missouri. Progressive Cori Bush trying to win a House seat back. 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
2: 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So coming up in a couple of minutes, I'm talking to Indy Pederson, P-E-D-E-R-S-O-N. He's an ex-Google contractor. And he's talking about the 2020 election and his book. His book, by the way, Sacrificing Humanity. We do seem to be doing that, don't we? 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News Radio 790 WAEB. 67 degrees here at WAEB. So I'll tell you about one other thing, and then I'm going to get moving here. 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
0: Capital time and your DLP capital temperature. All right, so we'll push a few buttons here, bring up my guest. Hold on here. Joining me is Indy Peterson. Indy is an ex-Google contractor. I wanted to have him on to talk about 2020 election fraud. He's also the author of the book Sacrificing Humanity. 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And the total, exact title of the book is Sacrificing Humanity, the UFO is the portent of nuclear war, volume one. So good morning, Indy. How you doing? Oh, it's one more button there. Good morning, Indy. How you doing?
10: Excellent. How are you?
0: Tell me a little bit about your book, and then we'll go from, you know, because I wanted to get you on because you talked about the 2020 election fraud that got me interested, and you're the one of the articles that your publicist sent me was a nation divided over claims of treason, technology, and stolen 2020 elections. So talk to me about your book.
10: I wrote the first book on election fraud that was published 23 days after the 2020 election. And I irrefutably proved that China was behind the election fraud, as we are now know with a massive data dump that's on the whitehouse.gov that everyone should read. So I, rather than covering what everyone has already covered, I would like to give evidence that China not only stole the 2020 election, which I showed in that book, which is not available because Dominion was suing everyone for $1.3 billion. So freedom of speech ended, and so did our book. But that China was also behind the 2020 fires. The 2020 fires were China. And I've documented that thoroughly, I believe, in that book. And the Chinese, as Trump just said in his speech recently on election fraud, the Chinese government's strategy against the United States was focused on undermining domestic confidence. It was a destabilization plan. And there was a very coordinated, orchestrated arson fires. They were not wildfires. They were urban set arson fires in Oregon here. We had a lot of witnesses. I know more about the fires than anybody, other than the two detectives who were the only two detectives that worked the fires case. And I had dozens of meetings for many, many hours in conference rooms in the sheriff's office with them. So those fires in Oregon that burnt down almost 3,000 homes and 198 businesses in four cities were orchestrated, coordinated. The arsonists were paid. They were urban set conflagrations. They were not wildfires. And we had a witness that was a professional arson investigator, and he said there was 14 independent fire starts, and he and his dog found those. And we had a lot of witnesses that said, this is too big. You can't go public with this, and we can't testify. So witnesses wouldn't testify. We had our lead witness who named the arsonist and had evidence that they were paid, got hit with a 50 miles an hour. And when she was stopped and put in a hospital and her perfect memory for all the events and so forth wasn't so perfect anymore. And then we got a lot of...
0: this is one of the witnesses? Wait, this is one of the witnesses?
10: Yeah, it was our lead witness, yeah. So when I knew that when we saw three old school buses, you know, communists have a lot of organization money that showed up where you couldn't see the occupants inside because it had blacked out windows, and then Antifa terrorists and expensive military leather combat boots all dressed in black and all missing license plates thanks to Governor Kate Brown, who signed Oregon Bill SB 1601, which allowed them to drive around in vehicles without license plates. So they couldn't be, you couldn't say, well, this car started a fire. And very convenient. and she also signed a bill that allowed them to sit rent-free in these apartment complexes. Excuse me, I've been in a lot of shows, and so I'm losing my voice. We had witnesses saying this apartment complex was full of these people, and they couldn't be evicted for a year thanks to Governor Brown's bill. So then I realized that we were, at that point, where there was a communist attempt to overthrow our government with the help, in my opinion, of Governor Kate Brown. And you looked at other states, like under Waltz, where he had 30 meetings, he admitted, with the Chinese Communist Party. And Inslee in Washington, where he had meetings with the Do Not Meet With list of the United Chinese Front, that the State Department said, you shouldn't be meeting with these people because they're trying to influence governors, which I believe they did. This is quite an explosive story, and I think there needs to be a grand jury investigation. I'd love to talk to Trump officials about this. But so, it's quite deep. It's hard. It's hard to summarize it all in a few sound bites.
0: So I just looked. You said Oregon Senate Bill. It said SB 1601.
10: Yeah, 1601. It allowed the Kate Brown signed.
0: When did this Governor get? When was this?
10: Just prior to the 2020 election.
0: Okay, the only SB bills I get for 1601 are in 2026.
10: Wow. No, this one's SB 1601. It was signed just in time for the 2020 fires and allowed them to literally drive around without license plates on their vehicles.
0: Huh.
10: And she also signed one that allowed them to where they couldn't be evicted for a full year. The excuse was COVID. That was the excuse. So, but we, as we now know, that COVID was a vaccine virus was co-developed in China. But that's a whole other story. But those who doubt that should read Andrew Hoff's book, The Truth About Wuhan. He was knows more about that than anyone because he was on the front lines of the development of that in the Eco Health Alliance. But anyway, that's another story. But I documented irrefutably that China was behind the election steal, including the money flows of so when I saw these people showing up in the combat boots and in the black outfits coming into town, I knew we were in the midst of some sort of overthrow, and I immediately pulled down the programmer notes and the manuals of Dominion voting machines. They disappeared just prior to elections, but I already had them and I published them in my book. And they show that the machines fractionalize votes. So, in other words, they weight the vote. So if you voted for Biden, you could get 1.3 something. And if you voted for Trump, you can get 0.75. So why would you ever weight or fractionalize votes unless you wanted to steal an election? And then I also traced the money flows. I published in my book the Securities and Exchange Commission form regulation form D that you have to fill out for wire transfers, and the $400 million that went from the Chinese Communist Party to Dominion voting machines. The press followed that only one level, and they said, well, that's not true. But it's LLC within LLC within a capital private placement fund.
0: You're rattling all this stuff off, and it sounds impressive, except you're saying we can't find it anywhere because I'm up at the website, but yet the book's not available. So how do we find out what you're telling us? How do we read?
10: Well, that,
0: go ahead.
10: That book, we had to pull that book.
0: Yeah, I know. You said because of Dominion. I understand that. But
10: yeah,
0: so how are they supposed to read what you have to say? Because you're rattling off so much that I'll never remember half of this stuff that you just rattled off.
10: Yeah, I know. It's hard to cover it in a few minutes. I show pictures of the fires in my current book. I was the first book on election fraud, and I believe.
0: Okay, so what's the current book?
10: The current book is Sacrificing Humanity, and it's the UFO is a portent of nuclear war. So the UFOs are showing up at these launch.
0: Okay, I thought I mentioned that. Yeah, I thought you said that was the book that wasn't available. Okay, yeah, I mentioned that.
10: No, that is the book is available. Yeah,
0: okay,
10: that book's available, and I mentioned the fires, and I mentioned that the fires were coordinated and orchestrated. The arsonists were paid. The modus operandi was identical.
0: So in what way do you think and you said China was behind much of this, when you say sacrificing humanity, in what way?
10: Many different ways. Everything from the, COVID, which was, when the Pfizer documents released those, the files that were going to be locked up for 50 years. I read those, and China made a billion doses of the vaccine for Pfizer that were given to Americans.
0: Did you watch you watch Fauci's testimony?
10: No, I haven't. I've been busy on the current book. But,
0: oh my gosh!
10: But yeah, and I imagine I can just imagine. So Trump is right. He's playing a very strategic 3D, 4D chess of reverse psychology and going after Venezuela. One of the things I did is I read Spanish because I've been living in South America for 20 years. I read the Spanish documents about how the Smartmatic was overthrowing elections in Venezuela. So when he went after Venezuela, that was key because they were running our elections basically out of there. That was through Smartmatic, and the Smartmatic was purchased, Sequoia, and Sequoia was purchased by Dominion. So we have the machines that were overthrowing the elections. And I read all the articles in Spanish of how the elections were being overthrown. They designed the machines so Chavez could always win, and then we ended up with those machines. The source codes and the guts of them are in the Dominion machines. And this all needs to be a grand jury investigation. It's so deep. It's a Chinese communist overthrow, attempted overthrow of our country. And the governors, all the governors that are spending the most time in meetings, you know, like Walz with 30 meetings that NPR reduced to 15 during the campaign. And, Inslee, who ran Chaz, remember, when he's asked about Chaz, well, I don't know anything about that. Remember when he said, well, that's news to me.
0: No, I don't.
10: I haven't heard anything about that from my incredible sources.
0: I don't really know. To explain that again, I don't know what you're talking about.
10: So when Governor Inslee was asked about Chaz, the Capitol Hill Autonomous Zone, where they literally took over a section of Seattle.
0: Oh, yeah.
10: Yeah, can you imagine?
0: And she said she didn't know that it was taken over?
10: Inslee was asked by a reporter when it was national news everywhere, and he says his quote was, well, that's news to me. I've not heard anything about that from any credible sources, and then he laughed. Well, it's not that you're not credible. I'm just saying that before I espouse any opinion that I should know of what I speak. He is a complete, total idiot.
0: So he tried to deny that it was taken over?
10: He claimed he didn't even know about it.
0: Oh, my word. It might have been national news, but I missed that. So, again, it's kind of like when we see the demonstrations, but it's mostly peaceful protest. He doesn't know that this whole zone was taken over.
10: So the key here is that all these governors, Inslee, Walz, had 30 admitted that he had 30 meetings with them, and they're meeting with the Chinese Communist Party's United Front, CPAFFC, that the State Department has described as an organization that seeks to directly and malignly influence governors. So the very governors who are meeting with this group of people, Inslee, Kate Brown, Walz. These are the very ones we documented in our book that's no longer available. 67 independent fires of businesses. We list them by business. All these businesses that were destroyed under Governor Walz, the Chaz under Governor Inslee, the 3,000 homes, including homes of my friends, that were destroyed under Governor Brown. All these governors were meeting regularly with the CCP. This should be literally have a grand jury investigation.
0: You're throwing a lot of stuff down, but I guess we need.
10: We documented all this in our book, and unfortunately, freedom of speech ended when Dominion was suing people for $1.3 billion. So they went after Cindy Powell. They went after. Patrick Byrne, they went after
0: Rudy Giuliani, you name it.
10: Rudy Giuliani, and they sued all of them. Yeah.
0: All right. Well, again, you're throwing a lot of stuff down. You're saying a lot of stuff that I think people do believe China played some role in it. I do believe you're saying that Inslee said that. That's stunning. I missed that. But a lot of other stuff You know, it does. A lot of us believe the election was stolen. A lot of us believe that China did some interference. Certainly, it was certainly interfered with by the media, and certainly mail-in ballots. And some even contend that, the coronavirus played into having paper ballots, which helped them steal the election.
10: It's worse than just the ballots, because the machines were fractionalizing votes. It's in their programmer notes. I proved that irrefutably.
0: Yeah, I know, but you would never fractionalize
10: votes.
0: But we can't see that, because that's in the other book that you can't get, right? That part?
10: Yeah, well, at some point, someone's going to have to get into one of these machines. Patrick Byrne did an unofficial audit of a machine. The only machine that was audited in the entire country was in Michigan, and that was under Patrick Byrne's, what he calls dolphin speakers. That's what we call them at Google. They did an audit, and the forensic scientists who did that said that the machines are designed to overthrow elections. That was the only machine. Arizona did not audit.
0: You're making some heady allegations, and I guess get the book Sacrificing Humanity, and the website is sacrificinghumanity.com, and you can order the book there, sacrificinghumanity.com, and that's the title of the book, to Indy, I-N-D-Y, Peterson, P-E-D-E-R-S-O-N, Indy Peterson, the author and my guest. Thank you, sir. I appreciate it. I got to run here.
10: Yeah, you're welcome. Thank you for having me.
0: Yep. 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Let him be on his way.
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0: 9:36, DOP Capital temperature 68 degrees at News Radio 790 WAEB. 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I went up there years ago, got my bike from them. They were so good, I thought, I wish I could talk about these guys in the air and endorse them. And one day I'm in there buying something, and Steve, the owner, I never realized he knew who I was, and he said, I talked about being on your show, and I was like so happy because they're so good at what they do. They sell bikes and e-bikes and all kinds of fitness equipment, but they are fitness and biking enthusiasts themselves, so they really know their stuff. They love what they do. And they have a track out back, a private test track available, so you can ride your e-bike or whatever bike they get you on. They have you try out. They also have the lifetime labor and service warranties that you could add on to your bike purchase, which I did, and it is great. Also, 0% financing for 12 months and all the top names and bikes, and again, all the top names in fitness equipment, e-bikes and gravel bikes and hybrid bikes and mountain bikes and rail trail bikes, and you name it. 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If you're moving out of the market, like down south, what a great time to sell, because you will get top dollar for your house and everywhere else. Well, not everywhere else, but most other places, it's a buyer's market. 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Here's what it looks like now. 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Should I not go or should I stay? 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
0: And he has a book. It's called School World Order, The Technocratic Globalization of Corporatized Education, which sounds like Charlotte Iserbeit when what she warned us about when she wrote The Deliberate Dumbing Down of America. And he joins me right now to talk about his book, again, New School World Order. And his website, by the way, is schoolworldorder.info, schoolworldorder.info. Good morning, sir.
25: Well, good morning. Thank you for having me. You know, you mentioned Charlotte Thompson Iserbeit. I don't know if you realize this, but she was my mentor, and she wrote the foreword to my book. Oh. I actually spent a lot of time with her. I lived with her for a whole month up in Maine, and when she passed away in 2022, she gave me her entire library, all of her files, including the address books from the Order of Skull and Bones, all the membership lists. So this is very much sort of a sequel to the research she compiled in The Deliberate Dumbing Down of America.
0: I did not know that you were mentored by her. She was a great lady. I had her on the show several times. I had her on in her later years, and she was a little bit more... rushed, I guess would be the word. She was frenetic and trying to get the word out and almost frantic when she was on the last time. Other times she was more laid out things really, really well. And she made the case this deliberate dumbing down of America started way back in the with Woodrow Wilson, really, if not earlier, when they decided they were going to turn out, they weren't going to teach people to think and reason. They were going to teach them to do a job. Evidenced by the fact that now, think about what they were learning in the 1950s, the shop, home ec, all that stuff. Now they're learning coding. Every kid that I know that's going to high school right now is taking some sort of coding class for computers. But you tell me, you wrote the book, School World Order. What do you tell me a little bit more? Obviously, in the subtitle explains a lot of it, and the fact that you knew Charlotte explains a lot of it. But for folks who don't know, tell me and tell them your thought process, what the book is about, what you're thinking is happening with American education.
25: Yeah, so in terms of Charlotte's research, it really builds on the project that she blew the whistle on, and that was called Project BEST, Basic Education Skills Through Technology. So for those of your audience that don't know, she worked for Ronald Reagan in the Department of Education. She was a special advisor in the Office of Educational Research and Improvement, and she discovered a major technology initiative called Project BEST, which was a plan to set up public-private partnerships between technology corporations and local school districts and also the Federal Department of Education to implement computerized learning that would use B.F. Skinner's operant conditioning algorithms or psychological conditioning mechanisms to train students for the workforce rather than academics, as you point out. So my book looks at sort of a progression of sort of evolving technologies, beginning with screen-based technologies that are known as adaptive learning courseware, which are the modern digital version of B.F. Skinner's analog teaching machines. And then I look at how those progress into wearable technologies such as EKG readers, EEG readers. So these are wearables that data mine students' heart rates and brain waves to infer their emotional state, while the adaptive learning courseware is making inferences based on their data about their cognitive, behavioral, or thinking algorithms. And then based on all the data that's been and being extrapolated from those various technologies, they feed those into deep learning and machine learning and neural networks, and that's how you outcomes generative artificial intelligence, generative AI. And so when they use these AI bots, tutor bots, instructor bots, like through OpenAI and Khan Academy, these are essentially built not just on the large language models that basically can interact with the student with natural language, but built into it is those cognitive, behavioral, operant conditioning, and social-emotional learning algorithms that basically the goal is to so-called personalize the child's learning based on those algorithms. And the personalization means what specific career pathway they're going to predetermine that you must go through for your education and your career.
0: Wow. And this is all done through computer technology right now.
25: Yes, it's been a long time coming. I know a lot of this sounds almost like sci-fi, but you know, if you go back to the Macy Cybernetics conferences, this is the late 1940s, early 1950s, when sort of the theoretical basis for not just artificial intelligence, but basically for the surveillance police state social credit grid that's being installed, essentially integrating AI into every element of society from workforce to education to healthcare to criminal justice. And so my book sort of zooms in on the education sphere, but as I sort of point out that I'm kind of zooming in on one part of a broader technocratic agenda. And so eventually that AI ed tech data is going to feed into basically what we could call a social credit system. So if you or your audience has ever looked around and heard about the social credit system in China, it's essentially a cybernetic AI-based system that permits or restricts citizen access to the public square and commercial services based on a battery of all those various data, education, healthcare, workforce, criminal justice, etc. And so all of this eventually is to go on a blockchain digital ID that AI will sort of extract predictive analytics from, and then those predictive analytics give you a social credit score. And then that determines basically what you're allowed to do in society at large.
0: Wow. This sounds so sci-fi, so out there. And yet, Charlotte warned us about this years ago. And folks, many of the things she wrote about in the deliberate dumbing down of America have come true. And so it sounds crazy. It sounds like Looney Tunes tinfoil wearing hat stuff. But you look at your kids are on their phones, they're on computers all the time. They've lost this ability to have interpersonal relations. They don't even think for themselves. They look up answers on computers. They're not required to do research. They don't even know how to do cursive handwriting. And you think, what's the big deal with cursive handwriting? Well, it's a pretty big deal. Maybe you won't even explain that, but it's really crazy where we're going in this world. And this is all by design. We have do you think it's by chance that we have a United States Department of Education? That happened with Jimmy Carter. Some called it his payoff to the teachers union. But and since we've had that Department of Education, America's test scores have gone from the top one or two countries in the world down into the top 40. With that, our scores are getting worse with the Department of Education with this nationalized program. But if they want it to be nationalized because they want a one-size-fits-all education system, right?
25: Yeah, and, you know, federal education actually goes back to the mid to late 1800s. So the first federal education institution was in the office of the Department, the Office of Education and the Department of the Interior. Around the time of Eisenhower, we get the Department of Health, Education, and Welfare. And so you had an Office of Health, an Office of Education, Office of Welfare, all combined into one department. In 1979, this is when Jimmy Carter comes along, and they break up HEW, Health, Education, and Welfare, into two separate departments. One is the Department of Education, and the other is the Department of Health and Human Services, HHS. So the Health and Welfare became HHS. Trump was suggesting that they were going to get rid of the Department of Education, which still hasn't happened, obviously. But as I pointed out in the last two articles that I wrote for Whitney Webb's Unlimited Hangout, you can get them on my website at schoolworldorder.info. Even if you were to get rid of somehow, if you were to pass a bill to undo the Department of Education Act, you still have numerous federal entitlements legislative. So like Elementary and Secondary Education Act, which has been revised, amended several times. Now it's the Every Student Succeeds Act, but you also have the Higher Education Act, the Individuals with Disabilities Education Act, and many others. So even if you got rid of the Department of Education, those entitlements would have to go to other departments. So they would move to either HHS or, you know, for something like Title IX, that would go to the Department of Justice instead of the Office of Civil Rights in the Department of Education. So all that to say that even if you got rid of the Department of Education, if you really wanted to get the federal government entirely out of education, you would have to also rescind all those other bills in those federal entitlements. So in the meantime, the push to sort of, it's being posited as the alternative to sort of get out of the so-called government schools. This is the school choice movement that Charlotte also warned about. And in school, for school choice, basically the idea is they're going to give, there's the charter school thing, but let's just focus on the vouchers and the neo vouchers, some of which are called education savings account, tax credit scholarships.
0: You don't think those are good?
25: No, that's going to expand the federal government's reach into the home and into the private schools. As Charlotte warned numerous times in all of her articles and in the abridged version, the follow-up to the deliberate dumbing down of America, what the federal government funds, the federal government controls. These will come with strings attached, and that will mean that those private schools, if you're trying to get out of the so-called government schools and all of the various mandates that they have, and you take that government money to the private school will then be beholden to those same regulations. Same goes for the home schools as well. And so what will happen with school choice...
0: Hold on, we'll come back to home schools in a second. It's interesting because our Democrat governor, Josh Shapiro, is fighting more of those education vouchers. We have more money available and more tax credits available, and they were going to actually increase the funding. And Josh Shapiro, liberal, very liberal, he doesn't want the vouchers. So it's interesting. So he's unwittingly hurting what the left wants to do, which is take over education. By him fighting those vouchers and fighting private schools and charter schools, you think he'd be pushing for them so they could have more control. He's not. So he's apparently not on board with the right agenda.
25: Well, some of that just might be that, you know, for his constituents, as your initial reaction sort of indicates, you know, people on the left, which would be his constituents, are not pro-school choice, right? And a lot of that's because they think it's the main thing they're worried about is privatization, right? They're not so much worried about if they knew that it was going to come with government strings attached, they might be a little more open to it. But I can tell you that the concept of charter schools was coined by Albert Schenker. Albert Schenker was the president of the American Federation of Teachers. I document this in my series on unions called Teachnocracy. It's at a limited hangout. You can get it on my website. But Albert Schenker, he writes about coining the concept of charter schools. And in this same piece, he mentions that he was attending Trilateral Commission meetings. Randi Weingarten, who is very vocal against charter schools and school choice, well, she actually operated the charter school at one point out of UFT. Huh. So their main issue is just that they think that either government won't be in enough control, or that they won't be able to have unionized teachers in the school choice programs. But there's precedent that has been set that over time that will occur. So the first experiment with vouchers was actually in Vichy, France. And several decades after the fact, there was a regime change. It went far left, and they said, hey, well, if you're a private or religious school and you're taking government funds, you either have to stop taking that money or you have to abide by government regulations.
0: Okay, so I've got two things I want to get to. The second thing you said is homeschooling. What's wrong with homeschooling? You're making it seem like Charlotte was against that, too?
25: No, I didn't say she was against homeschooling. I'm saying that she said that if you want to homeschool, the only way that you can actually homeschool and actually have it be a form of education freedom and not basically be attached to the federal government is to pay for it yourself. Once you take that money, it is no longer a homeschool. You just turned your home into a government pod. And I'll give you
0: most people that I know that homeschool are getting no government money at all. But go ahead.
25: Well, good for them. I mean, that's the right way to do it.
0: Okay,
25: that would be a real parallel structure.
0: So before you give me the example, I do want to get to this one other point, because one of the things you wrote is, you're again talking to the author of, again, his name is John Krizak, author of School World Order, The Technocratic Globalization of Corporatized Education, and the book available at his website, which is schoolworldorder.info, schoolworldorder.info. At the bottom here, you talk about, you went into the China stuff, you talked about a lot of stuff that I wanted to cover, but you say, and I want to give some hope, parents can still reclaim authority before these changes become permanent. How? What do they need to do?
25: Well, I mean, we sort of touched on some of them, but it's a two-front sort of contest here. And so one is, yes, you should be trying to create parallel structures that are outside of the government system, and that is through homeschool, co-ops, pods that you put together with the people of like-minded values in your community, in your neighborhood, and you fund it with your own money. But the other is, as Charlotte was adamant about, you cannot abandon the public school system and you cannot abandon the local school boards. So we also need to, in the meantime, make sure that the school boards are implementing policies that actually reflect the values of the communities in those areas.
0: We have tried so hard in the Lehigh Valley to get people on the school boards, and it is amazing the juggernaut machine that is the teachers union that funds the opposition. They took perfectly good people and managed to try to say they were with this mother's I don't know. They just try to blackmail people and just terrible name call. When you can't win on the facts, you win by denigrating somebody, and it's really a tough row to hoe getting back on school boards. It really is. I think the best thing, in my opinion, is to just do the homeschooling if you could. But hey, you get the book and read a lot more. This is really interesting stuff, and great to hear that you learned from her. She was such an impressive woman. God rest your soul. Charlotte Isherbatt, I'm talking about, John Krizak, was mentored by her. And again, he's an education expert. You can hear that he's throwing out stuff that, like crazy. The knowledge, depth of his knowledge, impressive. So get his book. Again, it is School World Order, The Technocratic Globalization of Corporatized Education. That's available at his website, schoolworldorder.info, schoolworldorder.info. Thank you, John.
25: Thanks for having me.
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2: The acting attorney general may soon get a thumbs up. I'm Dave Anthony, Fox News, from the Republican-led Senate Judiciary Committee.
3: Todd Blanche's Justice Department has reprioritized the safety of Americans after the Biden administration opened borders to violent criminals.
2: So Chairman Chuck Grassley and other GOP senators plan to vote to advance Blanche's nomination to be the full-time AG to the full Senate, including two Republicans who had refused to vote yes until Blanche formally rescinded the anti-weaponization fund that was part of the Trump IRS tax settlement to compensate those claiming to be political targets of the Biden Justice Department. Concerned it could pay January 6th rioters. Well, Democratic Senator Dick Durbin is still worried.
6: The parties could still sue to enforce the agreement, and the Cop Beaters Fund can easily be revived with a new order from the Department of Justice 15 minutes after Mr. Blanche is confirmed as Attorney General.
2: There is another stock market surge this morning. The Dow is up more than 500 points. It hit a new all-time high this morning as prices for oil fall again more than 5%, with Treasury Secretary Scott Bessent saying today there could be a deal by tomorrow to get Iran to agree to allow shipping to flow freely through the Strait of Hormuz. However, two more ships reportedly attacked today, and Iran insists it's not holding talks with the U.S.
7: Reports indicate Iran and Oman are nearing a deal regarding control of the Strait of Hormuz and splitting service fees between them. It's not clear if these terms would be acceptable to the Trump administration that has maintained zero fees should be charged in this international waterway.
2: Fox's Trey Yinks. There's also growing concern Iran could be cyber attacking us.
8: Minnesota has reported attacks on roughly 30 water systems, while Michigan has confirmed 9 incidents, 7 states in total. The FBI has warned that Iranian-affiliated cyber actors are targeting internet-connected industrial control systems used by U.S. critical infrastructure, including water and wastewater facilities.
2: That's Jennifer Griffin. 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
26: 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Heroes like U.S. Army Sergeant William Bernard McKenna, exposed to burn pits. McKenna later died from T-cell lymphoma, leaving his wife, Dina, and two daughters. Tunnel to Towers honored Sergeant McKenna. 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

0: All the way back. I mean, he's had that draw all the way back to spring. I said Del Rico, Texas. So, I mean, you're a Texan, Jason. Is anybody going to buy this? Is anybody going to buy this? This guy is worse than Beto.
1: Oh, yeah, way worse than Beto. I don't think anybody in Texas is buying it at all. What I worry about just in the Tallarico election in Paxton is literally the Cornyn voters. It sounds like they are so, I don't know, spiteful or angry that they're willing to let a guy like Tallarico win in this election, which makes no sense to me. Mm. None.
0: Well, you know what? Let me tell you, Cornyn voters, we'll sure learn our lesson. And you'll be standing over there. That won't affect you at all. And you'll be like, I told you so. What the hell is wrong with you? What is wrong with you? I mean, you know, it's really, really important. It'd be every election, it gets more and more important to get out and vote. We are in the fight for our nation's life, and it is only getting more clearer. These guys, I mean, you know, maybe I could understand this 2004, even 2014. Not today. Not today. All right, more in just a second. Let me tell you about the International Fellowship. 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It's called the Chen Elderly Housing Complex. They rolled up their sleeves. They helped deliver meals to elderly residents, and over 200 seniors live at the Chen complex, and many of them aren't even able to leave their rooms. The daily meal deliveries are not a convenience. They're a lifeline. One of the women they visited was Bella. She lives there all by herself. She looked at the people bringing the food, and she said, I am so grateful for what you're doing. Thank you for not forgetting us. I'm so excited that you came to see me. Thank you. God bless you. These people really are in dire need. The International Fellowship of Christians and Jews does this. They remember. They don't just send a check. They show up. 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
9: Hey, this is Jamie Loftus, and this is my new weekly show, 16th Minute of Fame. The podcast where every episode, I take a closer look at an internet character of the day. Who were they? What made them so notorious? How did the internet, or sometimes the algorithm, choose them? And what does a person do when they're suddenly confronted with more attention than the human psyche can handle? Take The Dress, a story that went uber viral in early 2015 in spite of being, well, kind of a boring optical illusion. A mother of the bride in Scotland took a picture of a dress she was thinking about wearing to her daughter's wedding. But she saw the dress as blue with black lace, and her daughter saw it as white with gold lace. One BuzzFeed post later, every single person on the internet was talking about the dress. But to me, the dress is a story about the last couple of months when the internet was still sort of fun. It was shortly before the stories that spread across the internet stopped being driven by exploited millennials with useless arts degrees and started being decided by algorithms hell-bent on growing internet usership at all costs. And on a long enough timeline, the story of the dress is one entangled with abuse and media exploitation. Internet history is a tricky thing to be invested in. It feels like every time a bad with business billionaire buys up another platform, history starts being erased. With the team at Cool Zone Media, we're taking these characters' 16th minute of fame to see what their moment meant to them and what it says about us.
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2: Well, hello, y'all.
3: I'm sorry, I'm just trying to be more like Tallarico.
2: He is so Texan now.
3: He's got a drawl. He eats brisket. He's amazing. What a transformation. Healed. What a transformation he is. And speaking of politics, also, no surprise, guess who's going to win today in the Michigan primary? I'd go with the Muslim socialist. I don't know about you, but we'll get into that. Also, the bailout yesterday from, I'm going to spend about 2 minutes on that because it's really important. I mean, incredibly boring, but really important for you to understand. So I'll give you a couple of minutes on that. And, of course, you know, it's what everybody tunes in for. I'm going to talk sports. Yeah, yeah. Women's sports. I mean, I think I have to do it. The world demands it. So we'll go there here in just a minute. This is a show you don't want to miss. 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Make the switch today. Okay, so Abdul El-Sayed. What a fascinating cat this guy is. You know, my mother used to say, show me your friends and I'll show you your future. Well, about half an hour, I'm going to take a look at his friends because they're kind of a little frightening. He's spoken it, you know, he's completely separate from the DSA. He's not crazy. He's not crazy. He's not part of that. But he's attended and spoken at many DSA events, including fundraisers. A big part of his campaign has been Hassan Piker. There's a friend I want to have to show you your future. And he's been endorsed by the entire squad in Congress. So, you know, I think you got that going for you. Some of the things he wants to do, we'll get into this later, but just the highlights. He wants to reform the Supreme Court, right? Who doesn't? What do you say we put another three or four people on there? Four? Why stop at four? Why not 40? Yeah, let's just change the Supreme Court. He wants to abolish this filibuster. Abolish ICE. He opposes the SAVE Act. My gosh, he sounds like the Republicans. He also wants to make sure that no future administration can stop the EPA from using its authority to regulate greenhouse gases. And environmental justice must be served. He wants to also stop the genocide war in Gaza, immediate arms embargo on Israel, tax billionaire wealth, right? Strengthen the unions, much more government funding of education, and give more money to universities. Amen, brother. He's got my vote. No, but we'll check in on him. That's what's happening.

but really important. So give me 2 minutes. You get into financial trouble and you're told cut spending, right? Work harder. Figure it out on your own. There's no emergency bailout waiting for you, me, anybody else. You miss a few paychecks and you're the one sitting out in the street on a box wondering what the hell happened to your life. But when a country like Japan starts falling apart financially, all the governments around the world suddenly move really super fast. Why? Japan has been in trouble for a long time, and everybody has been bailing them out for a long time, just keeping them afloat. Why? Because if their economy breaks, it's not just Tokyo. You will feel it at your kitchen table. Japan builds all of the parts that go into cars, computers, medical equipment, machinery, thousands of products Americans buy every single day. If the Japanese companies can't produce or ship those parts, prices go up. Businesses here will pay more. You'll pay more. It's bad. That's not the worst part of it. Japan also owns an enormous amount of U.S. debt. Well, I don't care. You should. Because if Japanese investors, if everything starts to crash, the investors are going to start selling everything they have. What does that mean? They'll sell our debt to save themselves. And that means borrowing will get more expensive on our debt and for you. That'll mean higher, much higher mortgage rates, more expensive car loans, businesses cutting jobs, more money, costs more. So they're calling it saving Japan, but what they're really trying to do is save America and save the global financial system before it lands on your wallet. So this one is America first, and that's the frustrating part. You know, when your budget falls apart, you got to solve it. When the major economy starts to fall apart, oh, I got billions and trillions of dollars. Can we help you? Just to stop the bleeding, because the consequences do end up on your shoulders, whether you like it or not. Your paycheck, your grocery bill, your interest rate, even your job is tied to what happens halfway across the world. You know, that's globalism. Don't you love it? So yes, Japan matters. It really matters that we bailed them out yesterday. Unfortunately, it does. Okay, wake up. Let's move on. You know, there's so many things going on. You know, the war yesterday, we apparently have a leak someplace. We should call the plumber, and I mean the kind of plumbers, you know, from the CIA. You know what I'm saying? Fix the leak here in the Pentagon or somewhere. Apparently, our plans to hit Iran were leaked to Iran. We don't know how. We should probably figure that one out. But we're working on another peace deal, which will end up in bombing, I'm sure. We're going to get into this here in a little bit. But, you know, I got to tell you, I have so many friends and so many people that have stopped listening to the news because they think it's the same old, or it's so big. You wake up and there's a faction in this country that doesn't want to reform the United States. They want to blow it up. They want to dismantle the entire Constitution, treat like it's old furniture that we've suddenly outgrown. We got to get rid of the Supreme Court. Man, maybe the presidency. I mean, that's a good portion of our country. What the hell is that? And then you see things like the debt. The debt's overwhelming. You look at a war against an enemy that would rather die than surrender, and you're like, okay, I think this is a problem. And then you look at your own family. You look at your own family at the chair that somebody stopped sitting in. It's empty now, not because of death, but because of politics. I mean, this is like the worst war we've ever fought in some ways, the Civil War, the one where the line ran straight down the dinner table. The economy grinds on. The government doesn't listen. It'll hear the lobbyist in the room. It'll hear China. It will hear Japan, but it won't hear the mom at the kitchen table. Our country has gone godless, insane, absolutely insane. And if that's where you are, worn down, a little jumpy, ready to switch it off, you're not wrong to feel it. You're not crazy. It's a lot. We're not built. People are not built to deal with all of the world's problems. It's what we're all doing, what the president has always done his whole life, you know, all of the presidents. That's why they get gray so fast. That's why they're like,

0: They look like they're 25 when they get in and they're 87 when they get out. Because you're not designed to know all of this stuff and decide stuff. But here's the good news. I've been reading, and not reading books on history. I mean, I've been reading history, the letters, the real thing, the words these people wrote in their own hand while the fires were still burning. And I have to tell you, the more I read, the more I keep landing on one sentence. I think I said six times on yesterday's program, and I'm going to keep saying it until I think it's etched into the walls of my studio. We have been here before. We have been here before. Not something like this, but this. And I wouldn't have believed it before. The exact shape of the things that are scaring us the most already have a date on it. Let me give you an example. 1798, summer. Country is 22 years old, younger than a lot of people that are listening. And it's coming apart. It's coming apart. There's a war on France, undeclared, ships burning at sea, debt from the revolution is crushing, no one can find a bottom to it, our dollar is worth nothing. Radical movement, born of the French Revolution, same terror now marching people to the guillotine by the cartload, the great-grandfather of every collectivist creed that has frightened free people since, has admirers here who want to trade the American experiment for that. And they're like, you know what they're doing in France is the right thing. And you're like, wait, wait, wait. And then the party in power is about to answer all of it by making it a crime to criticize the government. And the guy in power is John Adams. And within weeks, editors are going to be sitting in jail for what they printed. And the friendship between John Adams and Thomas Jefferson is cracking under the strain. They're good friends. And people are saying out loud, it's not going to last the year. The Union's not going to last the year. And John Adams and Jefferson break up. They don't talk to each other. Does any of this sound familiar? That's why I say it's not like this. It is this. Now, John Taylor comes into the scene. He's from Virginia. He writes to a friend and says, it's finished. The state should just split apart and be done with it all. Does that sound familiar? I'm tired. We should just divvy up the state. We should go our own ways. The friend writes him back. The friend is Thomas Jefferson. 2 years before he's president, he puts down on the page in his own hand at the blackest hour, and I want to quote this, a little patience and we shall see the reign of witches pass over, their spells dissolve, and the people, recovering true sight, restore the government to its true principles. And in the same breath, he names two of our fears right back at us. He writes, the horror of war and the long oppressions of the enormous public debt. War and debt. Two words that we're dealing with right now at those proportions in 1798. And you know what? He was right. Well, everybody said this thing is over. The reign of witches passed. And it wasn't because a strong man rode in and fixed it. Not because our side finally crushed the other side. We'll make them pay. It passed because a little patience turned into a lot of ordinary people showing up 2 years later and voting. And this brand new kind of nation handed power peacefully from one bitter rival to the man who wanted his job. And the losers just went home. Jefferson called it the Revolution of 1800. Not a shot was fired. The men swore the fever would never break. Now, I'm telling you this because it's not a comfort. Comfort is a blanket. This is a map. And that's why I talk to you about history so much lately, because it's a map. The story doesn't just say, don't panic, here's a blanket. It tells you what worked. Patience over panic. Voting over getting into the streets and revolution. The ballot over the barricade, recovering our true sight, remembering what the thing was built to do instead of throwing it all out. Every time we've stood where we're standing now, the way out was never the loud thing. It was people who knew their own history well enough to stop being afraid, doing the quiet, stubborn, unnewsworthy work of governing themselves. That's it. And just a nice little bow on this package. The two friends who bond cracked that year, Adams and Jefferson, they didn't speak for over a decade. But they finally found their way back. They wrote to each other letters for 14 years. They died on the very same day, the 4th of July, 1826, 50 years to the day the Declaration of Independence was signed, something they did together. The thing that broke over politics was mended before the end. That happens too. It's in the record if you go looking. So here's what I'm asking. We're going to look at a lot of crazy stuff today. A lot. Don't turn it off. Turn towards history. I think I found the white pill. In fact, I feel like I found a whole jar of white pills. And it's just this. Know our own history. And the fear loses its grip. Because you realize, wait a minute, we've been here before. At some point, we've been here before. And there is a path. And other Americans have already walked that path. So I invite you today to come find those stories with me. Let's look at the world. Let's laugh at the world every day. And you know what? Bring a friend who's more tired than you are. And we'll dig up the moment in the past that rhymes with whatever is scaring us right now. And we'll pull out the answer together. Because the answer is almost already in history. We're not the first generation to think the lights were going out. We're just the first one who gets to know exactly how the last ones turned them back on. We've been here before. Come learn it with me. And I promise you, you will not be afraid of the news again. All right, let me tell you about our sponsor, and then we'll buckle up, because I got some Talrico, Texas to talk to you about. 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
0: You know, it's funny. El Sayed, he has come out and he said, you know, it's funny to me to assume Michigan votes for moderates when it voted twice for Trump. Nobody gets it, do they? Do you know what I'm going? You know where I'm going on that? Nobody gets it. It's funny to me that people want to say that this state votes for moderates when it voted for Donald Trump twice. I'm going to say something that nobody has said before, at least that I have heard. I'm sure somebody has, but it's true. Trump was the moderate. What? He's crazy. No, he was the moderate. How do I know that? Because Blue Dog Democrats voted for him. And so did Republicans. Donald Trump has always been perceived, not necessarily now, but it has always been perceived as the working class guy. The guy who just, they mocked him. He's like the guy who's sitting down at the bar, at the end of the bar, and saying all the crazy things that, you know, your uncle says that nobody wants to hear. No, he was saying all the things that everybody was like, finally, somebody is saying that. Yeah, men and women sports? No, I don't think so. You know, have kids listen to the school and keep it from their parents, and then the school can have them shipped off to a hospital and have their privates rearranged? That's insanity. When did we get to a point with, you know, transgender story hour? When do we get to the point where all white people are bad, or all black people are bad, or all Chinese people are bad? Whatever. When did we get there? Donald Trump was the moderate. He was the one that's like, you shouldn't have to pay that much for gasoline. You shouldn't, for climate change that we can't really put our finger on, that doesn't make sense to me at all. He was the moderate. So, El Sayed, you're going to win today, I think. But it'll be interesting to see in the general. All right, let me tell you about My Patriot Supply. There is no such thing as a time machine. 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But long-term food storage does come pretty close. Think about it. 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It's a time machine. A really kind of boring and disappointing one, but a time machine nevertheless. 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
10: Hey, this is Jamie Loftus, and this is my new weekly show, 16th Minute of Fame, the podcast where every episode I take a closer look at an internet character of the day. Who were they? What made them so notorious? How did the internet, or sometimes the algorithm, choose them? And what does a person do when they're suddenly confronted with more attention than the human psyche can handle? Take The Dress, a story that went uber viral in early 2015 in spite of being, well, kind of a boring optical illusion. A mother of the bride in Scotland took a picture of a dress she was thinking about wearing to her daughter's wedding. But she saw the dress as blue with black lace, and her daughter saw it as white with gold lace. One BuzzFeed post later, every single person on the internet was talking about the dress. But to me, The Dress is a story about the last couple of months when the internet was still sort of fun. It was shortly before the stories that spread across the internet stopped being driven by exploited millennials with useless arts degrees and started being decided by algorithms hell-bent on growing internet usership at all costs. And on a long enough timeline, the story of The Dress is one entangled with abuse and media exploitation. Internet history is a tricky thing to be invested in. It feels like every time a bad with business billionaire buys up another platform, history starts being erased. With the team at Cool Zone Media, we're taking these characters' 16th minute of fame to see what their moment meant to them and what it says about us.
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I gotta tell you, I absolutely love politics. When you can see past all the bull crap, it is so hysterical. It only gets frustrating when your friends are like, you know, I think he's really changed. And you're like, what? Wait, what? Talking about James Tallarico, he is now surging. He's one point ahead of Ken Paxton. This could be very bad for Texas. I don't think that's what's going to happen, but it depends on if Texans come out and they see past this. Let me give you a couple of tweets. Tallarico suddenly discovered barbecue, oil and gas, and Texas independence the second he needed Republican votes. Funny how the guy who said God's non-binary, praised Texas drag queens, and ran a non-meat campaign is now trying to cosplay as a regular old Texan conservative. The mask is slipping. Texas sees through it. Here's another one. Progressive seminary student who thinks Jesus was a radical feminist and God is non-binary. I'm just a regular eighth generation Texan who loves the oil industry and wants to work with conservatives. You can't out Texas actual Texans by putting on a costume for 5 months. We remember the real record. The Tallarico pivot is something else. He's the patron saint of the pivot. Which brings me to a little ditty I put together from the makers of The Ballless Rhino. Comes Tallarico, Texas.

0: It has been. That drawl has been there since spring, so don't question it. Tell Rico Texas from the Glenn Beck program. All right, we're going to take a quick break, and I'm going to come back, and I want to talk to you because the country demands it. 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
0: So everybody's been talking about Sophie Cunningham for all kinds of different reasons. She has expressed support of keeping biological men out of women's sports. And here's what she said. I got a lot of negative feedback about me hating trans. I'm like, I never once said that. I think I'm here to extend love, but I also think that love is truth and being honest. And I want to protect young girls in the locker room or young girls on the, in the sport who shouldn't have to go against biological men. I've said what I said. I think it's common sense, and I think I'll always believe in that. I think it's important to protect children. I don't dislike anyone. I'm there to love, but I'm also there to love biological women. Really, really brave. Now, nobody is backing her up. Nobody. And I don't know a thing about sports. Not a single solitary thing. I couldn't name three current NFL quarterbacks if you held a gun to my head and promised me a lifetime supply of those little plastic trophy thingies that they hang out at participation Olympics, okay? And as for the things that people insist on calling sports, pickleball, competitive axe throwing, synchronized coughing, I'm even more lost on all of that stuff. So, of course, my producers in their infinite wisdom decided, this is the time, Glenn, you really need to talk about sports, specifically women's sports, okay? And the women on my staff, Michaela, cornered me, and they were like, Glenn, you have to say something. You have to say something. And then the producers who knew better, Jason, egged them on, grinning like, you know, they just discovered fire, you know, knowing what they know about me. And they're like, yeah, Glenn, you got to talk sports tomorrow. Okay. So fine. I worked on it last night, and here's what I've come up with. My entire hard-earned, deeply researched opinion on the subject of men and women's sports. Why? That's it. Why? Why would a man, full-grown, XY testosterone-soaked, shoulder broader than a doorframe man, want to compete in women's sports? I get the temptation. I do. Lord knows if somebody had offered me a chance back when I was a soft, under-coordinated kid who couldn't throw a ball without endangering nearby livestock, I might have considered it for about 12 seconds. Because competing against actual men, not happening. Competing against boys who would become men in 20 years, still not happening. But then the 12 seconds would end, and the still functioning part of my brain would whisper, Glenn, that's really pathetic. Really pathetic. And it would be. Okay? We're not supposed to notice the size difference. We're not supposed to notice the strength difference. We're not supposed to notice the muscle bone density, the lung capacity, the simple, brutal physics of all of it. We're required to look at a 6'2", 210-pound biological male lined up against a 5'7 woman and pretend our eyes are lying and the organ behind them, the one that used to be called the brain, must remain silent? That's insanity. That's not fairness. That's not inclusion. That is a slow, smiling destruction of every woman who has trained her entire life for a medal that might as well be spray-painted plastic now because, let's be honest, who's even watching these events? You know, the stands are emptier than a politician's promise. So you go, girl, as they say. You go, girl. You can do anything a man can do. except compete evenly in sports. And that doesn't make you less. It doesn't make him more. It just makes him a him, not a her, not a them, not a they, a him. And the second we stop being allowed to say that out loud, sports stops being sports and becomes a costume party with participation ribbons. That's it. Let me ask you this. The W in WNBA, I know nothing, but the W in WNBA, it does stand for women, right? I mean, it's like we're standing around and everybody's like, do you understand how the flux capacitor works? No, we don't have to figure that out. And now no teammates are going to stand up for Sophie because she says, I don't think men in women's sports is safe. And even the coach won't weigh in, but the weasel coach is worried about her job, her being replaced by a man. Cowards. Cowards. And I know nothing about sports. Good news, this isn't about sports. You know, I know less about things that people pretend are about sports. But I know when something is being stolen in broad daylight while the referees clap along. So, to the women fighting to keep their own categories, I see you. I know it doesn't mean much. I'm with you. And I'm sorry the adults in the room have decided that your hard work is less important than somebody else's feelings. And to my producers, Jason, who thought it would be adorable or funny to make the sport illiterate host talk about sports and weigh in on this. Congratulations. You got your monologue. Now go stand in the corner and think about what you've done while I think about six specials that I need you to finish by Friday. By the way, there is an article written by Michaela, who also, I find out, knows nothing about sports. She's written an article at glenbeck.com all about this, the WNBA's war on Sophie Cunningham, and it could leave girls paying a very high price. You'll find that article at glenbeck.com. I got to tell you, in reading up on this yesterday, the coach, Cheryl Reeves, who wore a shirt with the message, trans kids belong, I mean, you know anything about her? She was on an interview on the podcast Good Game with Sarah Spain. And she was talking about how she fears that men were going to take women's coaching jobs. You know, we had more women coaching college basketball before Title IX. After Title IX, it became more important and more of an investment. That was code for, well, that's a man's job. You get paid more. It becomes a man's job. To this day, we still don't have more women coaching in college basketball than we do men. Apply that same thing 2 years ago. We lost 7 WNBA coaches. They got fired because of the sudden, this is money. The WNBA blew up. Valuation of franchises here comes the NBA folks again. I had to cast aside for many years. Now they want their franchises back, that sort of thing. It's more important. And so we have to have more men coaching. So she's worried about men taking her coaching job, but not worried about the players who are worried about men taking their playing job. How do these people not see? Honestly, it's an honest question. How do these people not see the contradiction in their thinking? Inconsistencies drive me out of my mind. I believe that men should be able to be men and change over to women and then say they're a woman and take that job. Well, how are you going to feel, Cheryl, if a man decides he's a woman and then takes your job as a coach? How are you going to feel about that man? You're still going to be saying, you know, I'm open to all this. You lose your job. I guarantee you, Cheryl Reeve, when this happens to you, and part of me really hopes it does, when this happens to you, I want to see you championing that man. You know what? That was good that that man took my job because he's a woman now. And it's just another woman. You're not going to say that. You're not going to feel that. You may say that because you're going to be you're such a coward now that that's not going to change because courage is a muscle. And if you just let it atrophy, you're going to be so weak when it comes time, when your job is at stake, when you're at stake, when something you believe in is at stake, you're going to, your muscles are going to be so atrophied, there's no way you can stand. And so you will live the rest of your life in cowardice. Well, that sounds pretty judgmental. Yeah, it is. I mean, I'm not judging her eternal soul. She's probably going to hell, but I'm not judging her internal soul. You know, that's not my job. That's his job, not their job, not they, them, not her. It's his job to judge. I'm just saying, I'm looking at the decisions you're making, and I'm still required to have some judgment. It's a gift from God. And a requirement, it's a responsibility that we all have discernment. And so we use that discernment to judge, that one's right, that one's wrong. And then we also pray for the grace to be able to accept when we're wrong. But I'm pretty sure I'm not wrong. It's cowardice that is making all of, you're allowing this woman to be bullied. She's saying it with love. She's saying it with something that you can actually back up scientifically. You can't back up the other side scientifically. You just can't, period. But if you disagree, it would be good to say, you know, Sophie's got a really good point. I disagree with her, but she has a good point. She has a right to express it. But you won't, because you're a coward.
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20: I'm Lisa Lacera, Fox News. That's what authorities in Washington State are saying about the man arrested and charged with setting the most destructive wildfire in Spokane's history.
21: The defendant, appearing by video from jail, gave his name for the record.
22: Aaron Forrest Aronology.
21: He's been charged with intentionally setting the wildfire that has destroyed hundreds of structures and forced tens of thousands to evacuate areas near Spokane. County Prosecutor Preston McCollum asked for
23: a bond amount of no less than $1 million,
21: along with other conditions, which the judge agreed to after Farinacci's lawyer reserved the right to argue bond and conditions later. According to court records, Farinacci denied setting the wildfire.
20: Fox's Grinnell Scott. Farinacci also served 10 years in prison after he was convicted of killing his father in 2010. Los Angeles County fire officials say sparks from an idle transmission tower owned by Southern California Edison caused the 2025 Eaton fire in Southern California. The utility has acknowledged its equipment may have been involved, but also said the lack of water kept fire crews from battling the blaze. The Eaton fire killed 19 people and destroyed more than 9,400 homes and businesses. Polls open for another hour in Michigan, where there is a high-stakes Democratic primary for an open congressional seat.
24: The candidates have all voted. Congresswoman Haley Stevens did so in person this morning, as did Republican Mike Rogers. Abdul Asayed says he voted earlier absentee. He did attend a party Monday with like-minded influencers and content creators like progressive commentator Hassan Piker. Stevens says Al-Sayed should distance himself from Piker and that Piker's rhetoric should be denounced.
20: Fox's Rich Edson in Detroit. The winner of tonight's primary will face Republican Mike Rogers in November. America's listening to Fox News.
25: I know that hiring can be challenging. You sort through tons of resumes and you get too many so-so applicants. You're just waiting for someone to match your role perfectly. Well, now, there's a place where you can meet the